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0: Hey, Jeff and Jeremy here. Have a great weekend. Make sure you're back with us on Monday. We're setting sail again, Jeff. The crew, baby. Yachtly
1: crew.
0: Get
1: your hats.
0: Yeah.
1: Get your hats.
0: Get your captain hat, yes. Babe. B.
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0: Oh, my gosh.
2: Wouldn't that be great?
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0: Friday, September 4th, it's Labor Day weekend, the kickoff. 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Coming up Monday morning if you know the show.
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14: Saigon's military command has beefed up communist forces, have launched a nationwide military campaign apparently aimed at conquering all of South Vietnam.
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1: We are proud to announce a truly outstanding rock opera film. 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Don't miss Tommy, the film.
0: It's 1975 in the Time Warp.

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1: We have good news and bad news. Good news is that 1974 is over. And the bad news is that 1975 is just beginning. I think 75 is going to be a great year. Not for us, for Catfish Hunter.
2: Yeah.
1: Did you read about Jim Catfish Hunter just signed contract, I believe, with the New York Yankees? For around $4 million. He makes more than President Ford, which shows you that baseball is much more lucrative than football.

0: Saturday Night Special from Lynyrd Skynyrd. And we'll continue with the year One Flew Over the Cuckoo's Nest won the Big Five Oscars. 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But first, medication time.
1: If Mr. McMurphy doesn't want to take his medication orally, I'm sure we can arrange that he can have it some other way. But I don't think you'd like it.
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18: At the White House, President Ford lashed out today at criminals as he proposed tough new legislation designed to stiffen penalties. Included among the proposals, stronger controls over gun sales and mandatory sentences for repeated offenders.
0: Hi, this is Bill St. James. Welcome back to 1975 in the Time Warp.

0: 1975, year of Fly By Night from Rush. Young Americans by David Bowie. The One of These Nights album from the Eagles. Venus and Mars from Paul McCartney and Wings.
1: Venus and Mars are all right tonight.
0: And this one from Nazareth.

Closing the lid on 1975 with Hair of the Dog from Nazareth. And don't forget to check out Time Warp on Facebook. Just search Time Warp with Bill St. James and like us. You might see a picture of what I had for breakfast. Time Warp.

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1: Hi, this is Big Kid Bill St. James, celebrating America's youth in the Time Warp. You look younger already.
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0: Walk This Way from Aerosmith. And we'll be applying all the creams, lotions, emollients, and rare botanicals we can find just to make ourselves look younger when we return to the Time Warp.
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0: From Soho to Sunset Strip, the rebellion goes on. 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
0: 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You know that look. We're goons. We look ridiculous.
1: Hello, how are you?
0: Your body's happening. I was always ready. Oh, my glands were like yelling at me. It was relentless.
2: Now. 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
18: 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I'm Bill St. James, your favorite creepy babysitter, watching the children in the Time Warp. Why don't you park it over there?

0: Blackboard Jungle deals with an explosive subject, the teenage terror in the schools. It is the frankest, the toughest, the most realistic film since On the Waterfront. It is fiction, but fiction torn from big city modern savagery. It packs a brass knuckle punch in its startling revelation of those teenage savages who turned big city schools into a clawing jungle. Blackboard Jungle will be the talk of this town.
1: Time Warp, the show that asks the question, are the kids all right? Really?

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1: 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And when Time Warp returns, it'll be 1981 all over again. So don't go away.
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0: Hi, I'm Bill St. James, riding through time back to 1981 in the Time Warp.
1: The president who was shot today is in extremely good shape. We have just been told that John W. Hinckley Jr., arrested in the shooting today, was arrested by Metropolitan Police in Nashville on October 9th last year when President Carter was there. He was carrying three handguns.

0: 1981.
1: As you know, he's the star of the very successful Mork and Mindy show, which is beginning its fourth season on the air. I begin this Thursday. Would you welcome Robin Williams? People always think reformers don't get nervous.
2: Not at all, really. I don't. Oh, God. Not really. Not at all. Not really. Not me. No way. I suffer from severe dyslexia, too. I was the only child in my block on Halloween to go trick or trout. Look, here comes that young Williams boy again. Better get some fish. Here you go. Say hi to your mom and dad.

Reagan fires striking air traffic controllers. Simon and Garfunkel reunite for a concert in New York Central Park. Just a coincidence? I'm just saying, it's 1981 in the Time Warp.

0: 1981.
1: Bosom Buddies.
2: Hi.
3: Hello.
2: Thank you so much for coming in.
3: How are you?
2: Oh, I'm fine. You remember my friend, Henry Desmond?
3: Oh, yes. Hello. You're the one I didn't want. Well, look at you. You're all groomed. What's happening? You appearing in court to appeal a drug conviction or something?
2: No. That was last semester.
0: 1981. The year you kept mistaking Tito Jackson for Jesse Jackson.

0: Urgent from Foreigner. And we'll have some more from the year the Army challenged us to be all that we can be.
1: Hey, First Sergeant. Good morning. Because we need you in the
0: Army. When 1981 returns to the Time Warp.
2: Time Warp.
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2: 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Good day.
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2: We'll start off like we do.
3: Oh, the thing, yeah.
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3: Take off.

0: 1981.
1: Steven Jobs is a 27-year-old multimillionaire whose large fortune is built on something little, the personal computer. It is becoming so commonplace that many of us are becoming dependent on it.
2: I mean, how many calculators do you own?
3: Two, maybe.
2: Right. And you have to use the automatic bank telling machines?
3: Sure.
2: So life is already seducing you into learning this stuff. It's not going to happen at once, and it's certainly not an 1984-ish vision at all. It's just going to be very gradual and very human, and will seduce you into learning how to use it.

0: 1981.
1: In a not-too-distant suburb, on a very quiet street, Earl Keese, a reserved, hard-working homeowner, sits calmly waiting for his dinner. Little does he know, he's about to meet the neighbors. Ramona.
2: Hello. What can I do for you?
3: Anything you like.
1: And Vic.
4: What do you say, neighbor? It's a great house.
2: Thank you.
4: I mean mine.
1: Columbia Pictures presents Neighbors.
0: You're in a time warp to 1981.

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1: This is my last broadcast as the anchorman of the CBS Evening News. For me, it's a moment for which I long have planned, but which nevertheless comes with some sadness. For almost two decades, after all, we've been meeting like this in the evenings, and I'll miss that. But those who have made anything of this departure, I'm afraid, have made too much. This is but a transition, a passing of the baton. A great broadcaster and gentleman, Doug Edwards, preceded me in this job, and another, Dan Rather, will follow. Good night.
0: The first solo album from Phil Collins, the success of Stars on 45, the premiere of MTV, they all happened in our 1981 time warp.

0: Don't Stop Believin' from Journey. And we'll return to the year Prince Charles married Lady Di. Arr. When we continue with 1981 in the Time Warp.
1: Bonjour. Action. James.
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2: Ask yourself this question. Is it really worth holding on to that timeshare that you know you need to get rid of? Here's the truth. 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

0: 1981, year of Van Halen's Fair Warning. 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
5: Listen to this, will you? I mean, where are the flutes?
0: Hi, this is Bill St. James, and per your many requests, we're saluting the flute in the Time Warp. Dear Bill, where are all those flute songs? Signed, Anonymous.

in the Time Warp Cross-Eyed Mary from Jethro Tull, with Ian Anderson on vocals and the flute, though not at the same time. There are plenty more rock and roll songs that feature the flute, like Hocus Pocus by Focus. Chicago's Color My World. Undone from the Guess Who. You Got to Hide Your Love Away by the Beatles. And Going Up the Country from Canned Heat.

0: Choosing a musical instrument comes a certain time in your life as a child. 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You're 11 years old. 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And I went for flash, saxophone. And he said, come here. Take a flute. 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It's light. 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It's light.
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0: Can't You See from the Marshall Tucker Band with Jerry Eubanks wailing away on the flute. And now it's time to tuck the flute back into its case and head into 1969 when Time Warp returns.
1: Time Warp.
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2: You've got spicy meatballs, Jack. Take 28.
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0: 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The Woodstock Music and Art Fair, or just Woodstock. 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
1: Follow Bewitched, where true love triumphs over witchcraft. 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
0: Silly string. 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
1: Mr. Conrad?
2: What is it?
1: I'd like to talk with you a minute. They tell me you're a man with true grit.
2: Well, what do you want? Speak up.
1: I'm looking for Tom Cheney. He's the man that shot and killed my father, Frank Ross. They tell me he's over in the Indian Territory and I need somebody to go after him.
3: I'll give you $50 reward.
2: Well, baby sister, I don't think you can get $50. 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We'll talk it over. How does that suit you?
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Younger winners' prizes are the property of legal guardian and only awarded with a parent or guardian name at completion of contest. The program director has final say on all contests or station promotions. 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

0: trying to keep clean but failing miserably with Dirty White Boy from Foreigner. 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
0: 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I'm Bill, Mr. Clean St. James, with the answer to the trivia question we never asked, Rusty Warren. 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
1: 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California says I have to have them sold prior to July 1, so come on in and get yours before it's too late. 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
6: 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California says I have to have them sold prior to July 1, so come on in and get yours before it's too late. 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
2: The countdown is on. 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Are you doing one of the, are you going to Barney?
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2: It's a tradition.
3: It's now a tradition, yes.
2: As Hank would say, it's a family tradition. Well, that's cool. So you must start the day at the parade and end at Barney Schwartz Park.
3: Yes.
2: And are you, you're hauling all that stuff, and you have wagons and carts, and, I mean, you've got coolers, right, and pop-up tents, and...
3: We have a wagon. No, I believe in being a, minimalist when it comes to going to events like that. Although food truck lines can get long at Barney Schwartz Park, and.

0: maybe this year packing some kind of... have you ever heard about this? People will take hot dogs and then put them, cook them completely.
1: At home?
0: Cook them completely at home. And then put a little bit of hot water in a thermos.
1: Okay.
0: And scalding hot water, like boiling hot water.
1: Sure.
0: But just a little bit.
1: Put them in the hot water and then...
0: And then you put the hot dogs that you'd cooked in the thermos in the hot water. It keeps the hot dogs hot for. Yeah. And so you know, tip me off on this is one of these damn soccer moms I see her dumping out a hot dog out of her thermos in Bakersfield while we're eating our deli sandwiches.
1: See, here's the difference:
0: nowhere to eat
1: and having kids, because kids don't care if it's been on a grill and it has has grill flavor. They just want to eat a hot dog, right? They probably prefer it to come out that. Where if you're with a bunch of adults, you're like, oh, I don't want to do that. I'd have a grilled hot dog.
0: Well, there are people, weirdly enough, there are people that bring their grills to Barney Schwartz.
1: So I'm imagining, because I haven't been, but, I mean, here you are on all this grass, and everybody's got their little 10 by 10, 12 by 12, whatever it is, section that you have. And you're all set up kind of next to each other, and everybody just kind of brings their own stuff to occupy that space. Maybe it's a little bigger, but...
0: Yeah, it's whatever space you occupy. I mean, they've got tons of room out there.
1: Bringing in their Blackstones or what?
0: I mean, nobody's doing that. But they do bring in, like, the little Webers that sit on the ground.
1: Yeah, yeah, like the little square ones or round ones.
0: Tripod legs on them. Yeah, they have those. And, I mean, hot dog, it could be just as... You could cook it on the grill. And then put it in that water if you want. I mean, it might leave some black stuff behind, but...
1: Yeah, no, I get what you're saying. I mean, a lot. You go to a hot dog cart, most of them, the hot dogs sit in water.
0: Yeah.
1: They cook them in water. They boil them.
0: So she would fill up as many hot dogs as possible, as many thermoses as possible with hot dogs. And whenever somebody started griping about food that day, they're like, all right, here you go. Here's a hot dog. Here's a bag of chips. Leave me alone. I'm watching soccer.
1: It's really funny.
0: I gotta try it. If there's ever a time to try it, it's 4th of July because that's hot dog season, right?
1: So the Templeton Parade. How is Templeton doing these days without the grain silo there? And since the big fire last year,
0: it's strong.
1: Templeton's strong.
0: That's all you see everywhere. It's fine. It'll be weird because this will be the first year that we go to the parade where my kids, who we've watched grow up, we have pictures of them standing in front of the grain silo holding American flags, wearing, patriotic stuff. And this year will be the first year that we have at 9 and 13 of them no growth in front of the grain silos because, I mean, we'll have to figure out a different way. I'm thinking the milk bottle in front of the little museum there. Maybe we'll walk down there and say, okay, take a picture here. But I don't know if that's... You get a lot of patriotism in the background. It's shaded. There's some trees down there. I don't know. We're going to have to work it out. But, yeah, I mean, for my son especially, I mean, we have his picture there. Starting at 2 years of age to 8 years of age, and or no, 9 years of age. He was nine. Was he nine last year? No, he's now nine.
1: His whole life he's known Barney Schwartz as 4th of July, which it's a tradition. And
0: no, Templeton.
1: Templeton 4th of July. Barney Schwartz hasn't been the whole time, but
0: years when sometimes we will do something else at nighttime.
1: Oh, really? I'm over at experiencepismobeach.com. I've lived in the five cities the whole time, and I've never been to this. I'm always out of town on vacation, usually during the 4th. But I have been there on the 4th of July before, leaving on the 5th on a flight. And we'd look right down over the pier. And every year that I live there, it's foggy. It's foggy every single year. I think maybe 1 year it wasn't foggy. Yet people still come.
0: Yeah, you have to catch lightning in a bottle. Well, the reason why people come is because it's hotter than Hades in Fresno and Bakersfield. That's why they come. They don't care. They're like, fine, we don't need great fireworks. We're not going to get them in Fresno or Bakersfield anyways because they'll just catch everything on fire. So we'll just go ahead and do it.

0: Or some, what some people will do is they will go to Barney Schwartz for the 4th of July, because it is a little bit cooler than Fresno and Bakersfield, and then hightail it down for the rest of the weekend. But this year is a little bit weird because it's on Saturday, right? So I know this. We got the memo yesterday. Yet another four-day work week for you. Congratulations. Good job on that one. You get another four-day work week.
1: They always give us the Friday or the day of the 4th. They always give us the 4th off.
0: So if the 4th, so next year the 4th falls on Sunday, we're not going to get Monday, we're going to get Friday off?
1: I don't know. I'll probably get Monday off.
0: Yeah, I want Monday off. The day, the most important day to have off is the day after.
1: Maybe we could petition. Maybe we could email the bosses and say, hey, can we have work Friday and take Monday off instead?
0: I mean, I was, yeah, that's a good idea.
1: I think they'll say no. But
0: don't you agree, though, if you're going to give anybody the day off surrounding 4th of July, so if it falls on a Tuesday, Wednesday, Thursday, okay, which it will in a few years.
1: Yeah.
0: Tuesday, Wednesday, Thursday, the day that you get off before the 4th of July should not be the 3rd. It should be the 5th.
1: Yes, the recovery is important.
0: Yes.
1: Yeah, because the 4th of July really is a night thing. It's not a...
0: You have to stay up late by design to watch the fireworks.
1: And then you have to be up early the next day.
0: Yeah.
1: Or maybe you get a half and a half. I don't know, that kind of sucks too. But maybe you get off early, half day on the 4th, and then go in late on the 5th.
0: Yeah, that wouldn't be so bad, actually.
1: If you want to go... President, that's what I would work on.
0: Go somewhere to do it.
1: Screw this pond. That they want to screw up, that they want to sabotage in Washington, D.C.
0: Are the reports true that people are actually, the people that I would think would be environmentalists are actually introducing pond algae on purpose to the reflection pond sabotaging the infrastructure?
1: That story, yeah. No.
0: No, they're catching people on video. Now they're searching them down.
1: But you think they're biologists? I haven't followed it that close, I guess.
0: I don't think they're biologists because they're tearing into the liner of the pool.
1: Why are we hearing about that and not about how they have discovered that Dr. Fauci had a lot of shady stuff going on? You notice that story's not in the news, but a pond with algae is. That's where the media has taken us. That's why I always say the media is shady. Yeah, Tulsi Gabbard, she discovered all kinds of shadiness with Fauci and funding and other things regarding around COVID.
0: I'll tell you why, Jeremy. Because to the media, Fauci was the good guy in a time that they needed a good guy. Come to find out, he was the worst absolute piece of crap human being that ever walked the face of the earth.
1: I don't know if they'll ever prove it, but I have a feeling that he's responsible for a lot of lives.
0: Yeah. Oh, I agree with you 100%. And do they want
1: the worst of the worst?
0: The worst of the worst person, people that have ever walked the face of the earth, they propped up for so long and they made him a hero when there was a guy that they tried to make a villain sitting in the White House at that period of time. And remember, there people were making like candles about the St. Fauci candles in the vein of the Catholic candles. And everybody was like, whenever Fauci joined them on TV, man, they were bending over backwards. Oh, Fauci, thank you so much for joining us. This is crazy. He's like, oh yeah, he was like a superstar. Which was weird because he created the whole thing.
1: If he did, we still don't have proof, even though you and I believe and a lot of other people believe he was behind it.
0: It will come out. It will come out because now there's people that are like, there's our people that are investigating. They're like, we don't care if we got it wrong with this guy all along. We better figure out a way to make it right so history doesn't repeat itself. So some other guy with a God complex doesn't come in here and introduce a bunch of disease and kill a bunch of people just because he wants to be the most important person on the planet. There's steps. You got to learn from your past mistakes. And that's what I think we're starting to find out with Fauci. Loser. Twerp. little guy.
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3: Hear that?
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1: All right, so World Cup is on everybody's mind. Every restaurant, bar, whatever you go to, they got a soccer game on. And I feel like nobody's really watching it, but it's like it feels like everybody just has to be at least have it on for some reason. But there's really no other sports going on except for baseball. I mean, you know, the Dodgers, the Padres, the A's, and the Giants.
2: This tells me how sports works in this world. You watch it until because there's nothing better to do, and then this happened with me with tennis. I was a huge tennis fan when I was a kid. Because I would be at home during the day when Wimbledon was on. And remember, Jeremy, you brought it up the other day. One Life to Live, Days of Our Lives.
1: Yeah.
2: General Hospital.

0: Yeah, you were a sub guy.
1: But Days of Our Lives was on NBC, so I couldn't watch Days of Our Lives. So I'd start watching tennis, and it sucked me in.
0: You didn't move over to All My Children?
1: I didn't even know.
0: On ABC?
1: I don't care about All My Children. I don't know if they were on at the same time.
0: I don't know if they were either. That's the one my grandma watched. That was the one with Erica.
1: It was actually
0: the oldest living actress, soap opera actress.
1: If you must know, it was when I was in the depths of my mono. It was Price is Right, Young and Restless, Days of Our Lives, One Life to Live, General Hospital, 5-hour block of programming. Man, I'd just sit there and be sick and fade in and out of sleep. And the great thing about the soap opera was you could fall asleep, miss a part, and then pick it up the next day, no problem at all. Like, you're like, oh, yeah, I got this. But Wimbledon came on over Days of Our Lives because NBC had the daytime coverage of Wimbledon, and I ended up becoming, you know, getting entrenched into tennis. We have a coworker who just went on a 2-week cruise to Alaska, and in that 2-week cruise, on the cruise ships, they pump in whatever the cheapest TV is, and World Cup is, you know, going to appeal to the most amount of people, I guess, on a 2-week cruise in Alaska. So he had one of those unlimited drink passes that you get on the cruise,
0: okay,
1: which is you just sit down at a bar and you have this thing, a lanyard on. He's a lanyard guy.
0: Did you ask him if he had to tip for every drink or how that works, or do you tip at the end? You're a cruise guy. Probably tip at the end.
1: Because this was Norwegian. So Norwegian's a different monster. I've never been on Norwegian, but I know they offer these.
0: I've heard of these drink passes. I thought, well, this is great. If I don't have to do anything, I just ask for a drink, they give it to me, and I walk away. You know,
1: so oftentimes what they do is they include the tip on the drinks, and maybe they just ask you for your room number and just the tip. You're just paying. He paid for his entire drunkenness with just the tip, Jeremy.
0: Okay, good for him. I did one cruise, and I think you tip everybody at the end. I think that's how it works. But anyways.
1: Yes, yeah.
0: So he just sat there at a bar.
1: I think they've gone away from that model.
0: And tried to get his money's worth and drank as much beer as he could and watch soccer. Mm-hmm.
1: Because and he got into it. And now he's a fan of the World Cup because he had 2 weeks of indoctrination to soccer and only soccer because that's all that was on the TVs at every bar that he sat
0: at. I can't do it. I've tried. It's just, and you know, we were sitting there watching the match down at SoFi, and I'm like, why does the field look so much bigger? But then you could see the stripes from the field. So it's a football field.
1: It's Los Angeles Stadium, Jeremy, in FIFA's eyes. They don't call it SoFi.
0: Yeah, I noticed that when I do the sports and I look it up, and I still call it SoFi.
1: You know, they changed the street signs down there.
0: Did they really? I did not know that.
1: Like,
0: no.
1: Like on the, if you're driving on the freeway, it says SoFi Stadium. They covered it with another sign that says Los Angeles Stadium.
0: So, yeah, anyways, the field must be wider than a football field and maybe a hair bit longer, but it's practically about the same size, right?
1: Mm-hmm. Okay. Yeah.
0: All right, some of the weird things. They're serving caviar and empanadas and bacon-wrapped jalapeno stuffed brisket. I mean, they're going fancy when you get to the food at these World Cup events.
1: Wait, bacon-wrapped jalapeno stuffed brisket all in one, or is that two different ones?
0: We're going to find out. I'm going to give you the whole breakdown coming up.
1: No wonder they love it.

0: 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Wherever you listen to your podcast, you search Jeff and Jeremy, and you can listen to the show that way as well. So how long have we been into the World Cup thing now? It's been several weeks, right? I feel like, are we approaching week number three or four? It seems like it's been dominating the airwaves for quite some time.
1: I think it's been, I mean, so it took them, what, 2.5 weeks to get to through first pool play? So 2.5 weeks since it started for the U.S., yeah.
0: This actually doesn't sound bad, and I feel like if there's four of you, it's pretty good because it would be $10 a person. They have an empanada that has 5 pounds of chicken and cheese in it, and it's only $40.
1: That's big.
0: That's huge, right? $40, and 5 pounds. I mean, even if you had five people there, everybody gets a pound of food. If that's
2: is it
0: true.
2: Properly sourced and all that stuff? I mean,
0: well, I don't know. This is a soccer crowd. You really think soccer crowd's worried about properly sourced and curated?
1: The Scottish fans are just killing it with a ton of alcohol.
0: Maybe these people would be more worried about where the curation comes from. Because
1: remember when our school, the school we went to, that it used to have an interesting football program. The football program.
0: What does that mean? Interesting.
1: It was good, and it looked like it was going good.
0: It was good. At times it was not.
1: Yeah, it was going good for a while, and then for a long time, and it looked like okay. There's some teeth to this thing. And then
0: now that Paul Wolf is gone, we could say those were the darkest days of Washington State Cougar football.
1: The conference collapsed quickly after that. And
0: still not as dark as the Wolf days. They were rough.
1: Well, that was just a short hiccup in time. Cal Poly knows about that.
0: They will look at that. They will. I think he spent more time at Cal Poly than he did at Washington State.
1: Longer leash, a little bit longer. The Mustangs got a longer leash than the Cougar. Yeah, Mustangs got a longer. You got a Mustang. Our team would go and play and compete with teams like Auburn and stuff like that in these first games of the season.
0: Yeah.
1: And when the fan base would travel to a place like Auburn, they would drink the bars out of alcohol. And that's what's happening with the Scottish
0: beer,
1: fans.
0: Basically
1: beer. Yeah, they would drink them out of beer. And sometimes alcohol. And we would take a great sense of pride in that. We're like, all right, go Cougs. And do you think the Scottish people are the same way? They're like, yeah, all right, bye. Blah, blah, blah, blah, blah.
0: I hope so. I mean, if you're like traveling fans, here's the thing. This is where social media, getting together, get everybody together. Let's go drink this bar dry. That's our goal. We're going to go.

0: in there is like 30 of us for whatever. And we're going to drink everything tap to tap until everything is gone. We are going to push this bitch down.
1: I don't care if you miss kickoff. You're staying in that bar until that bar's dry.
0: See, that was always my problem with Cal Poly Mustang fans. And there was some hardcore fans. But the overall consensus was, you know, they were more worried about what they were wearing, who they were seen with or whatever, than, you know, what the real importance here is. And that is to drink a bar dry. When is the last time a bar was drank dry in San Luis Obispo on a football weekend?
2: Never.
0: Probably never happened. All right. So coming up, we're going to get to some of the fancy and really good sounding things that they've been serving at the World Cup. Plus, you get to guess. You can text in now. How much do you think? And now, if you've been, you can't. But if you haven't been, what do you think a beer costs at one of these World Cup games? We've got that too next.
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4: Good morning with your Central Coast headlines. I'm Ben Hayes. Cal Poly Athletics Hall of Famer Steve Simmons, a legendary coach and an influential figure in U.S. track and field, has passed away at the age of 82. Cal Poly officials say he was known as the godfather of track and field for his lasting impact on the sport. Simmons served as Cal Poly's men's track and field coach from 1971 to 1975. A warrant has been issued for a Grover Beach man who police say is suspected of recording nude women without their permission while they were in tanning and red light therapy rooms last year at an Arroyo Grande gym. 12 charges of invasion of privacy were filed against 40-year-old Kyle L. Combs. The investigation began in December. Police say Combs would enter the locked tanning booth room and record females who were in the tanning booth nude or partially nude without their knowledge. About a dozen victims have been identified. In Los Angeles, reporter Jason Nathanson says confidence on both sides when it comes to retrying the Palisades fire arson case.
5: They're not going to get a conviction in the second trial.
6: Steve Haney, the defense lawyer for the guy accused of starting what would become the Palisades fire, saying, bring on a retrial. A jury deadlocked 10-2, and most finding his client, Jonathan Rinderknecht, not guilty.
7: It is overwhelming he started this fire.
6: Federal prosecutor Bill Esaley is bringing the retrial, claiming the jury considered things they weren't supposed to. So his focus in the redo.
7: We will probably be more aggressive in trying to eliminate or screen people who are not going to follow the law or follow the evidence.
6: A new trial could come in October. Rinderknecht will stay locked up until then.
4: In California, a new report says the Inland Empire has added the equivalent of 955 football fields of warehouse space over the past 3 years. The study found the region has grown by 55 million square feet of logistics space since 2023, with another 125 million square feet proposed or under construction. With your Central Coast headlines, I'm Ben Hayes.
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So if you're constantly on your feet, you're just trying to survive life's busiest moments like I am, you got to check them out. The Good Feet store right here in SLO, they got a free fitting and test walk for you right next to Best Buy on Madonna Road.

0: This is Jeff and Jeremy in the Morning.
1: We've had a lot of people coming in pretty close, at 16, 7, 18. $20 is how much a beer goes for at World Cup games.
2: That's why they're staying in the bars. Yeah. Drinking the bars dry.
1: $20. In Mexico, minimum wage, oh my God, it's that high? Is that Mexico City? They say in Mexico, minimum wage is $18. So an hour.
2: Yeah, but there's probably a lot of working under the table.
1: Yeah, no kidding. Like, how could you afford a $20 beer at some of these events down in Mexico? But anyways, that's what beer is going for. That doesn't really surprise me. All right, some of the food. So we talked about that empanada. It's a massive 5-pound chicken and cheese empanada. It's only $40. And I'm thinking,
2: split that.
1: If there's four of us, that's perfect. Now, if there's two of us, I think that's too much. That's two and a half pounds
2: of chicken
1: per person. That's a lot of food because you got to drink beer too. Even though maybe you fill up on that and save some money on the beer.
2: No, I'm good at a little.
1: You can either buy two beers or 5-pound empanada. What do you want to do? 2 beers or 5-pound empanada?
2: Honest to God, I'm going with the empanada.
1: Me too. Let's see. They have fancy tots, or these are called fancy AF tots. This is at the events happening in Miami. And this is, they start off with hash browns, 3 fried hash brown patties. I'm guessing like what you get at a McDonald's or.
2: Yep, yep. Mm-hmm.
1: And then they top it with caviar, creme fraiche, and chives. $75. I'm not trusting caviar at a stadium.
2: Aramark caviar, not quite the quality of caviar that you want.
1: Caviar. I mean, can caviar make you sick? It's fish eggs. I mean, I would think if it's not properly stored.
2: I've never eaten it, and given what people have told me about the flavor profile of it, I'd never want to.
1: We have a radio station in the building called the Crush 92.5. It's a lifestyle, wine and lifestyle radio station. I did a show on there called the Cork Dorks for a number of years. People would come to the radio station. They would bring us wine and bring us beer. Even though it was the middle of the day, and I was starting to get tossed, I was like, you can't say no to that. You can't say no to people bringing you free beer. And then they started bringing food. And one day, we had champagne or sparkling wine. I can't remember what it was. And caviar. And everybody in the building was offered a little caviar. I don't know if you were around.
2: Probably not. And I probably would have declined it because I don't want to.
1: I'm like, well, yeah, I've never had caviar. Anything. Let's do this. It was salty. But I like oysters. So like, oh, if you like oysters, you'll like this. And I was like, yeah, but I'd much rather eat an oyster. But yeah, maybe it's because I just need more caviar. I don't know. But
2: that's what I've always heard. It's salty, super salty.
1: But putting caviar on a fried hash brown, a frozen hash, you know the hash brown's crap. I mean, the hash brown
2: can
1: is
2: I tell you,
1: mass-produced.
2: Okay, air fryer segue here. Okay. So my daughter's way into those hash brown patties that you speak of.
1: Do you get them at Walmart? Because I think the Walmart ones are the best. They come in a little box with cellophane over the top.
2: Yeah, the Trader Joe's ones are pretty fire.
1: Oh, well, that would be better.
2: And Trader Joe's.
1: Listen,
2: Trader
1: Joe's like a Gen Zer.
2: Trader Joe's tots the same. They it's like they cook them a little bit more. Like they're pre-cooked, right? And they're just frozen, but they're like par cooked. They're not cooked all the way through.
1: Right.
2: But they do to their hash browns and their tots kind of makes the outside cook up crispier. I don't know what they do. So we go with the Trader Joe's ones. And those Trader Joe's ones, they fry up real good. And what I've done is I've made so she's way into them, and now I'm way into them. You take a little bit of pepper jack cheese, and you cut off not too much pepper jack cheese,
1: okay,
2: but just the right amount. I say 3 slices off of a block, okay? And then you cook these hash browns in an air fryer. It takes about 8 minutes. And then you cook these hash browns in the air fryer and then slap the cheese in between the hash browns. Take them out of there and you just let the heat from the hash browns.
1: Yeah, melt it.
2: Patties,
1: yeah.
2: Melt. It makes a grilled cheese hash brown sandwich.
1: That sounds amazing.
2: My God, it's so good.
1: So your daughter came up with this? She's 13. When I was,
2: came,
1: oh, you
2: I came
1: up with
2: this.
1: It. So when
2: yeah,
1: I was a kid.
2: I was watching her cook on a

0: I was like, hey, what if I tried this?
1: We didn't have air fryers. We barely had a toaster oven.
0: I know.
1: And so I would take those hash browns. They were frozen. I think I put them in my grandma's oven. Or maybe they were the first toaster hash browns. No, they were the first toaster hash browns. But I would do this, but I would use Kraft cheese. Because back when we were kids in the 80s, we didn't have a lot of fancy cheese selections.
0: No.
1: At least I didn't. I mean, it was cheddar
0: Kraft. Either they existed and we were poor and we got the processed stuff, or they just didn't exist.
1: I would put Kraft cheese over the top of my hash browns. I didn't make a sandwich, but I would do one on each and I would eat them like that. I loved them. They were the best. So, yeah, that makes – now kids these days are so spoiled. They have Gouda. They have Pepper Jack. They have Havarti. Havarti's kind of lame. There's not a lot of flavor to Havarti.
0: No. It's got a cool name, and then it doesn't live up to its name.
1: Exactly. Very disappointing cheese. I mean, it looks cool. It's got the holes. It's got the name. The flavor, like very light.
0: Turkey provolone complements turkey really well, right? Provolone and turkey.
1: Provolone is, yeah, that's a little stinky cheese. I like provolone.
0: It is. And my kids can't stand provolone. So next time, I got to do this, okay? I'm gonna give them some provolone. They'll be like, oh, what kind of cheese did you put on? Is the provolone gross? And I'll say, oh, you know what? You're right. I got you the wrong cheese, and I'm gonna go buy some Velveeta, and this is just prop Velveeta because nobody will ever eat it, and I'm going to slap that thing down on the counter. And I'm going to say, all right. This is your cheese, then, because this was my cheese when I grew up.
1: Okay, so we covered the fancy AF Tots in Miami, the empanada, the 5-pound empanada. We haven't got to the Twinkie cheeseburger or the maple bacon smoky yet.
0: So much food at the World Cup.
1: We'll get to those next.

0: Jeff, Jeremy here. Tickets to Yachtly Crew coming up today for Know the Show. More on that in just a minute. All right, so we talked about the fancy AF Tots in Miami. This is hash browns covered in caviar and creme fraiche for $75. You can enjoy that at a World Cup
1: game. I don't know what creme fraiche is.
0: It's like sour cream. It's like a liquid sour cream they drizzle over stuff.
2: Okay, I know.
0: And they call it creme fraiche.
1: Like the cannoli type stuff?
0: No, it's literally in a squirt bottle, and they just drizzle it over. It looks like runny sour cream. That's what I call it. It's very similar. Creme fraiche. I'm sure there's a chef that will disagree with me, or Daniel. all right, the Twinkie cheeseburger in Los Angeles. All right, you think it's going to be on a Twinkie. It's not. It's a cheeseburger topped with bacon-wrapped jalapenos that are stuffed with brisket and cream cheese.
2: Why? Where does the Twinkie come into play?
0: I have no idea why they call it the Twinkie.
1: Okay. It's a cheeseburger with jalapenos that are bacon-wrapped, and it has some brisket on it. Is Carl's Jr. a part of this?
0: It sounds like it. The jalapenos are stuffed with brisket and cream cheese and wrapped in bacon and then placed on top of a cheeseburger.
1: Mmm.
0: Yeah, I mean, I would just say pull those off and serve them to me on the side. I mean, the brisket and all that's getting lost in the cheeseburger.
1: Separate.
0: Yeah.
1: Because that's a lot of flavor profile going on in a cheeseburger.
0: That's why I never liked the Carl's Jr. I was never a fan of all these meats and everything because everything gets lost in there.
1: Pastrami and hot dogs and stuff like that. You're like,
0: That was a 4th of July fun. I do miss the commercials, though. They were fun. They were fun.
1: Yes.
0: They were enjoyable. Okay. You know, poutine is something that I've never really gotten into, and not that because I haven't had it. But the thing is, I love
1: every
0: French fries,
1: time you say
0: and
1: poutine,
0: I love gravy.
1: You ever watch Modern Family?
0: No.
1: But you know Ed O'Neill from Married with Children.
0: Yeah.
1: They're like, oh God, we're gonna go to this new restaurant, and it's great. They serve poutine, and he looks at him. He goes, I know one thing about poutine. Is I'm not poutine in my mouth.
0: It does sound like.
1: And every time you say poutine, all I picture.
0: Poutine does sound like something that.
1: Is Jay Pritchett saying that?
0: Yeah, not something you swallow. Anyways, they also have the maple bacon smoky. This is in Vancouver. It's a smoked sausage topped with bacon onion jam and maple syrup. That's good. God. See, I would eat all those. I would eat all that.
1: Sounds good.
0: Stuff.
1: I just think it must be an age thing. There's certain things when I hear it all put together, it instantly gives me a feeling of heartburn. And I've not tasted it at all.
0: It's just smoked sausage with bacon, onion jam, and syrup.
1: Bacon, onion jam, and syrup. That's what puts it over the edge. Like the smoked sausage in its own right has a lot of flavor.
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0: We start on the diamond for a heated Southern California showdown where the Dodgers beat the Padres on the road 4-2. In Anaheim, center fielder Josh Lowe crushed his first career grand slam to power the Angels past the Athletics 4-1. The Giants secured a big home series win at Oracle Park, holding off the Braves 3-2 behind Robbie Ray's masterful 8-inning performance. Shifting gears to NASCAR, race fans got a spectacular show at the Sonoma Raceway where the road course king Shane Van Gisbergen defended his crown, holding off the field to win the Toyota Save Mart 350 for the second straight year. FIFA World Cup action, round of 32 opener at SoFi. Canada shot South Africa 1-0, advancing to the round of 16 for their first time ever. And O.J. Simpson will not be honored at the Buffalo Bills' new stadium opening, which happens in September. The team says, quote, he's not a fit to display inside our new stadium and family circle. O.J. played 9 seasons with the Bills and was first inducted into their Wall of Fame in 1980. OJ died of cancer in April of 2024.
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0: It's Jeff and Jeremy in the morning.
1: But 4th of July coming up, there's some things you probably should be thinking about if you have some four-legged furry friends to make sure that they are comfortable, especially if you have neighbors that love to celebrate. It's 250. A lot of people are going to be celebrating, whether you have a big celebration in your town or it's your neighbors across the street, from next to you, behind you, whatever the case is. I was on your website, and I was looking at some of your calming tool things that you could do for your pets. And that's something we haven't really have talked about before. And one of them was a dog wrap. And we use a dog wrap on our dog all the time. He's discipline is not his forte. So sometimes he gets to be a little too much with the playing. He doesn't know when to stop. And so we'll put a shirt on him. And then he'll just go and be like, he'll give us that look like, really? And then he'll just go lay down. Number one, using these wraps or shirts that kind of secure them, does it do anything that you know of mentally in a negative way for the dog, or is this a good thing?
2: Nope. It just is kind of almost like, you know, with a newborn baby, how they get swaddled and get wrapped up really tightly, and that can just kind of make them be still and calm, promote calmness. A lot of people call them thunder shirts, thunder vests. There's a lot of different brands these days. You can either look online and make one out of some other material, but they sell them online in all different types of stores. But that can be, obviously not every single dog is going to enjoy the benefits of it, but that is a good way to kind of help with that calming. You're right, it is that time of year. We are approaching 4th of July, but we are seeing fireworks at sporting events, illegals, weekends, you name it. Loud noises, parties, different situations are scary to these animals. So we really want to remind people to make a plan for your pet. Keep them safe. There's lots of things you can do at home. One, you can stay home with them and just make sure that they're safe and sound. But if you're going to leave them, you should make some plans and take some precautions. Always leaving some white noise or TV on louder than you think, especially during this 4th of July season. Puzzle toys, a yummy frozen Kong, something really special for them to distract them. Of course, keeping them in a safe place. If you leave your husky in a backyard during 4th of July fireworks, pretty much guarantee that husky is going to bolt and it's going to end up being a stray, lost, or possibly having to get picked up and ending up at a shelter. So we see a lot of stray animals around this time of year, and make sure your pet is microchipped. Make sure they have a collar and ID tag on, so if something does happen, they can get right back to you. And Woods is offering 50% off our custom ID tags at both locations right now. So if you need one, get it before the 4th of July weekend approaches. And ultimately, we want to keep your pet safe and in with you at home so they don't end up getting hurt or injured or in the shelter.
3: Do you guys see an influx of like, well, I guess,

0: you guys wouldn't be open on the 5th. So, like, on the 6th, I mean, will you have, like, a lot of dogs brought in?
1: We don't take in strays. So, we're not the legal agency to be able to bring in. So, some people do want us to be able to take it, but we legally cannot take in lost and found. That goes right next door to the county. But what we do is we bring over animals from them so they have more space because, unfortunately, that time of year, we see a lot more strays come in, and a lot of time they are not being reclaimed. So what we can do is get the word out there, try to do as many adoptions as we can so we have space to help around their busiest week of the year is around the 4th of July holiday. A lot of travelers, a lot of out-of-town stuff going on, a lot of events, and unfortunately, it just means a lot of stray animals, unfortunately.
0: I didn't know this, but they make pet-safe earmuffs?
1: They do. There's a couple different options. And there's like a soft kind of one that almost looks like a winter kind of earmuff. And then there are actual, like, looks like you're at a rock concert with your dog with those little head, like, kind of ear covers. So it actually, a lot of animals are noise sensitive. They hear and smell and feel so much stronger than we do. So there are actually a lot of things on the market. There's calming chews. There's lots of things people can do. Even some people have to get some medication from their vet to kind of give them through the 4th of July holiday. So it's just time to think about your pet, have a plan, keep them in mind, keep them safe, because we don't want them to end up at the shelter.
0: There you go, Jeremy. Wrap and earmuffs. That would be a good look for George, probably.
2: The wrap actually really seems to work pretty good, I gotta tell you. And he's microchipped, and he'll be inside, and my wife always stays home with him on 4th of July, so I can go be a rebel and try to keep all my appendages.
0: It's known as being a patriot. As long as you do it on the 4th, it's a patriot. You're a patriot.
2: If you missed any of this or you want to just follow up on our conversation, it'll be in the podcast at Jeff and Jeremy. But you can also go to woodtomatesociety.org, and they've got all this information there for you as well. So let's keep our pets safe this 4th, this 250th birthday of the United States. Great to talk to you, Robin.
1: Thanks, guys.

0: It's Jeff and Jeremy in the morning.
1: Okay, I'm going to play something, and I want to see how long it takes you to figure out who this is. This is somebody we've talked about a few times in the last year or so.
2: Okay.
3: You know, if it's any more than like $20, I really do not feel comfortable. And I feel like it's unrealistic and unreasonable to expect that a man on a first date should pay for something more expensive than that. I do appreciate it, though, if he, and I will let him, I will gladly accept if he offers to buy me a cup of coffee or buy me a cocktail or a glass of wine. Anything along those lines, I will graciously and gladly accept, because I think that that's just a nice thing to do.
1: You're not ringing any bells?
2: The voice. Is she a celebrity? She must be.
1: She's not. No. I mean, her actions led to a brief 15 minutes of fame, but it was widely talked about.
2: Is this okay? Because of the clues you're giving me, it's the billboard wife. Or
1: yes,
2: Brian.
1: Yes, MaryLisa.com.
2: Yeah,
1: which, by the way, is a domain that's for sale now.
2: Did she ever get married?
1: No, but here's the update on her. She has an exclusive boyfriend. Okay, it worked and it didn't work. She got 4,000 dating applications. That's a lot of paperwork. I don't want to deal with that kind of paperwork. But she ultimately met her match of the 4,000 people that followed the steps that she laid out.
2: Yeah.
1: in the process of building a website, answering the questions.
2: How many do you think guys were thinking?
1: Qualifications.
2: They didn't care.
1: They could
2: just
1: be religious, but they had to be politically motivated.
2: But they did it just because, hey, this woman's getting a lot of attention. This could be something viral. This could be a moneymaker.
1: Maybe that's it. She ultimately met her match on a dating app in January. Her boyfriend saw the billboard, but never applied. They have been on 19 dates since January.

0: Okay.
1: And that's, no, I'm sorry, 19 dates in 90 days, because it was 3 months. And then that's when they became exclusive, after the 19th date. It's a lot of dates to become exclusive. So, like, at 16, he still was allowed to date somebody else. She was still allowed to date somebody else. 17 dates.
0: That's taking way too long. Like, how many dates before you sleep together? If you're not even exclusive by 16, I'm just saying, when do we get to the seal the deal here?
1: Well, given the fact that the qualification was that he couldn't be too religious, but needed to be politically motivated, I'm guessing, you know, she was DTF at like 1.5. You know?
0: But once you make that commitment, then I think it kind of moves to the next level, doesn't it? Like, how many women are
1: maybe,
0: you going to
1: date?
0: Maybe
1: that is the qualifier.
0: They're going to be cool with you dating other women after you guys have, you know, sealed
1: like
0: the deal.
1: Those 19 different dates are like Super Mario Brother levels, and she, you know, he was finally at World 6-9.
0: Not 6-7? I guess 6-9 makes a little bit more sense.
1: She says he's kind, intelligent, attractive, San Francisco Bay Area man.
0: Nice update here on Mary. What is her name?
1: KTVU. Her name is actually
0: Mary Lisa. That's right. .com.
1: Yeah. But her name, yeah, her name's Lisa. She actually did like a 5-part reality series with KTVU. They documented her journey during this whole thing, which they come out with egg on their face, right? Because it did not end like the way The Bachelor does. It ended with her going to another source and finding a date.
0: Yeah, very average-looking woman, too. And she wasn't like, you know, as far as, you know, 10 being a knockout, I wouldn't say she was...
1: Yeah, she was 7.
0: Maybe a 6.
1: 6-7.
0: 6-7, somewhere in there.
1: She was a 6.7. Yeah, she spent about $5,000 on her campaign, with the billboards, the taxi ads, the websites, the photo shoots, the filming sessions. And I think she's lying about that number. That costs way more. What she did has to cost way more in the Bay Area, as far as a billboard, taxi ad, and just the production of the whole thing. But she says it was about $5,000 on it. And now you can buy MaryLisa.com if you want to go that route. I guess your name would have to be Lisa, and you'd be getting like sloppy seconds. I wonder if it comes with the 35 or the 4,000 applications that she ditched. If you get that, like, you know, like companies will sell their data to other companies when there's an acquisition there. I wonder if she's like, hey, I'll give you 4,000 names too. All right,
0: by the website. 4,000 desperate guys. Here you go.
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2: Two heads are better than one, especially with these two.
3: Don't judge them by their looks.
2: Jeff and Jeremy in the morning.

0: Your wife ever say to you, like, Valentine's Day, anniversary, your birthday, oh, don't get me anything. Don't get me anything. And do you believe that when she says that?
1: Don't get me flowers. She's like, please don't get me flowers. And whatever you do, don't send that quartet to my office to serenade me. It's the most embarrassing thing ever. And what we did was we had some slow high school kids from the band. And they went and played, it was a three-piece to her office.

0: Yeah, they were from the choir, Jeremy, not the band.
1: I thought they had instruments.
0: Maybe they do. I don't know.
1: Maybe it was a hybrid of band and choir. I don't know.
0: Okay.
1: They brought flowers. So I was like, yeah, well, let's do it. She didn't like that. So I'd promise never to do that again.
0: You know, we mentioned that there's rumors that the Travis Kelce, Taylor Swift wedding is happening at Madison Square Garden.
1: Yeah, I saw something over the weekend that they was already filed for permits or something to shut streets down for this event.
0: Good thing there's no Knicks watch party that they have to shut down. Otherwise, they would be labeled Nazis. The one of the rules for the wedding is they're telling people don't give us gifts.
1: Okay.
0: You get invited to the wedding, and they're like, don't give us gifts. Do you really think?
1: Yes, they have a lot of money.
0: They mean it?
1: I don't think they need.
0: I know they don't need the money, but
1: all these people are going to come to their wedding and bring all this crap now. I got to deal with it. Most of it,
0: They seem like the type that would be like, let's use this as a way of testing who's really our friends.
1: What are you going to do with all those gifts? How many people were going to come to their wedding? How many thousand was it? I can't remember.
0: Well, if it's at MSG, you could have 35,000.
1: Yeah, but it was a much smaller. Not have I think it was more like 2,000 or something like that.
0: Which is insane. And you could get a lot of gifts from that and a lot of junk, too. And they don't need it. You're right. But they just seem like that kind of couple. They'd be like, oh. Because you know inevitably if you invite 2,000 people, some of them are going to bring a gift. They want to get in the best graces. They want to move up the ladder. Anybody that you're inviting anyways, not truly your friend. They're just a bunch of star effers in this case. So that's their whole goal. You're like, oh, no, we got to bring them a gift. Like my wife, if my wife and I were invited to this wedding for whatever reason. My wife met Taylor Swift once. So did I. I've met Taylor Swift.
1: Yeah, she's like, hi, I'm Taylor. So,
0: yeah.
1: If you only would have known. Could have locked that up.
0: Locked that up? She was 16 when I met her.
1: Well, you just.
0: If I would have locked that up, I would have got locked up. Okay.
1: Well, not at the time, you know. You just. This is really, never mind.
0: You want me to do the. you want me to do the Celine Dion manager thing?
2: Hey, you need some advice, some management?
0: Let me teach you how to sing for 14 years, and then whoopsh, let's get married.
1: By the way, the city hall confirmed there's been permit applications filed to close surrounding streets around Madison Square Garden July 2nd to July 4th. Oh, is this happening like this weekend? This week?
0: I guess so. I don't know.
1: 500 to 1,000 attendees. It's a lot of gifts.
0: That's a lot of people. And I guarantee you our strict no gift policy in this instance is going to get broken by somebody. And when it gets broken by somebody, other people are going to be like, you know what? Somebody's going to break it. So they're going to get gifts.
1: How are they trying to keep this under the radar, by the way? They're trying to keep it secret. Source says Kansas City Chiefs players have pretty much sold out the Marriott downtown on Friday. This Friday. They're getting married this Friday.
0: So they're getting married on 3rd of July? That's extremely selfish.
1: I knew you were going to say that. Why? Because people might be having plans for it?
0: Because it's America's 250th anniversary, okay? Like, this is a big 4th of July. And here, Kelce Swift, they want us to come to the wedding in New York. The most communist place on the planet right now, or at least in the United States. And what the heck?
1: It's not for everybody. You don't have to go.
0: Yeah, I wouldn't go. That would be my gift right there. I'm sorry. I have plans with my family for the 4th of July. That's so selfish. It really is. That's like, okay, we want you to make plans on the weekend of 4th of July.
1: By the way, we're getting married on Christmas Eve. Yes, you guys make it?
0: Right, yeah. New Year's Eve, Christmas, Memorial Day, I think, is incredibly selfish. Labor Day, a little bit selfish, but it's at the end of summer, so, yeah. You know.

0: I would whatever. Be if I was getting married and my wife said I want to get married on the day before the 4th or the 4th. Like no, we got plans. We're doing stuff. That's summertime. Let's get married. I don't know, some other weekend.
1: Wait, hold on a second. Don't we go on our honeymoon right after the wedding? Like that means 4th of July. We're gonna likely either be out of the country or in a place where I can't light off fireworks. No, thank you.
0: Yeah, you got married in the summer. Right? Wasn't it August 8th or something? Like somewhere around there. I got
1: August
0: married.
1: August
0: 14th. Yeah, I got married.
1: Which in hindsight is
0: October.
1: A terrible day to get married because we've not celebrated an anniversary since we've had kids because they always start school like that week.
0: Did I get married in September or October? I think it was.
1: You got married in September.
0: September, thank you.
1: Yeah.
0: Wow.
1: That's okay. Do you know what day?
0: Nope.
1: She's right behind you. She's right behind you.
0: I know she is. Hey,
2: what day
1: did you get married? September 22nd? 6th. Oh, look at that. They're hugging. That's so nice. That is so nice. If I would have forgotten, it would not be a hug. It would be like clothes.
0: No, I mean,
1: window,
0: I remember a lot about our first date, if that counts for anything. It was December 4th, 1993. She asked me out. We went to a movie about somebody dying of cancer. It was after I just lost my grandma to cancer.
1: That's true.
0: It was a rough
1: day. You cried when you did that. You hit a turkey, and then she knew.
0: I call it getting emotional. I wouldn't say crying, but. Those things will stick out forever.
1: If you go to the bathroom and hang out in the bathroom because you don't want her to see you doing whatever you're doing, getting emotional, that's crying.

0: Jeff Jeremy here with tickets to see Yachtly Crew. They're coming to Vito Robles Friday of Labor Day weekend. 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
3: Good morning with your Central Coast headlines. I'm Ben Hayes. San Luis Obispo County's new civil grand jury has convened for the 2026-27 term, bringing together a fresh group of volunteers tasked with investigating local government agencies and holding them accountable to the public. The Honorable Judge Tana Coates welcomed the incoming jurors at the San Luis Obispo County Courthouse. A civil grand jury differs from a criminal grand jury, which is convened by the district attorney to evaluate evidence in a specific case. The civil grand jury's role is broader, functioning as a year-round watchdog over local government. Reporter Sharon Reardon says a U.S. soldier was killed during a training exercise in California's Mojave Desert.
4: On June 10th, Adrian Bonzi was struck by an M2 Bradley fighting vehicle. Army officials say the 29-year-old combat engineer, assigned to the 3rd Infantry Division at Fort Stewart, Georgia, was on foot in low visibility conditions when he was run over by the 27-ton armored vehicle. Major General John Lubis, the 3rd Infantry Division commander, put out a statement saying Adrian was an exceptional soldier who was proudly serving his country. The Army's investigation into the cause of the incident is ongoing.
3: ABC's Andrew Dimbert has more on the price of items you need for that 4th of July cookout.
5: Chicken breast prices are essentially flat, down about 1% from last year, making grilled chicken a more budget-friendly option than beef. And if you're bringing a side, note that potatoes are more expensive than a year ago, so your homemade potato salad might be a little more pricey. Some summer favorites are also more expensive, with strawberries up 8% and lemons up about 10%. But how about some sweet news for dessert? Prepackaged ice cream is down more than 6%.
3: And community members came together to celebrate America's 250th birthday at Oceano Plaza. The Oceano Train Depot held a celebration Saturday, also honoring the 50th anniversary of Oceano's Bicentennial Park. With your Central Coast headlines, I'm Ben Hayes.
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0: Okay.
1: Jeff and Jeremy in the morning.
2: Hey, Jeff, we got Josh and Rick in studio from the Los Padres Football Officials Association. They are looking for youth officials to come out and official? That's not what you say, right, Josh? What do you say? Officiate. Officiate. That's the word I'm looking for. Flag football games, ladies flag football games, which are becoming Jeff's daughter. Does your daughter play flag football, Jeff?
3: She does.
2: Yeah.
3: She does. She's
2: become
3: she's
2: very
3: not
2: popular.
3: High school, but she's entertaining the idea of doing it the following season when she is in high school. I'm learning there's between the various flag football organizations that are school sanctioned and then the ones that aren't, that are recreational, I guess, for lack of a better term.

0: it is there are differences in the games and the way they're played and the way people play, and it's finding that out as people are putting their daughters into the schools' organizations, that the game is played a little bit differently.
1: Yeah, because the rec leagues, right, they're all using their own rules, mm-hmm. and now that it's getting to be more organized, CIF and the National Federation of High Schools, which is national, they've actually come up with a standard set of rules for high school anyway. And this year, college is also starting girls' flag football, so they're going to have their own rules that are standardized. So as they get up, and that eventually will trickle down to be more standardized in the youth once it gets bigger.
0: So it's kind of a moving target right now. So I guess that when you guys say you need referees to come in and work and officials to come in and work these, it's kind of a moving target, and you're learning as you're going along, right?
1: Yes. Yeah. Yeah. So especially for anyone new, they're going to come in and learn, because even for tackle football, most people who really like football, who watch it, they watch it on college and they watch Sundays for NFL and they learn the rules there. You come to high school and those rules are different. I mean, the gameplay is essentially the same, but there are a few differences in the rules, and that also affects all the levels. Yeah. So you have to come in and you're pretty much learning from get-go anyway.
0: With this being a growing sport, is it, I got to think that your need is multiplied.
1: Yes, because we have 3 to 4 officials on one flag football game.
0: Wow.
1: And so that's just, you know, it's just that many more people we need to cover all the games we've got to do.
2: That's pretty good. I remember being a kid and we had like one official.
0: It was like your babysitter.
2: Yeah. That's pretty good. And what I love about this is that girls can play football now. I mean, not that they couldn't before, but it's really giving more opportunity to more ladies that would like to come out and play football as well.
3: Yes. I actually did a game last year, and it was my first time, and I did a game at San Luis High, and I showed up and I was like, wow, this is cool. It's fast paced. The girls really enjoy it. They were enthusiastic. You could see their skill set out there. So it's pretty awesome that, you know, this is nationally recognized now as a sport.
2: So I remember,
0: I got to think like NFL and tackle football and stuff like that. They like it because now they're opening up an audience to just kind of the procedure of how the game is played. And now they're reaching, you could see it in their initiatives, the NFL, they're reaching out to a female fan base now. And that's a fan base that they hadn't had since its inception.
3: Absolutely. Yeah. And the other thing, anybody can come out and officiate either traditional high school or traditional tackle football or girls. So what are we looking for? We're typically looking for someone over the age of 16 so they can drive. Our association covers all three of those different levels. Like we said, youth, and games are typically played Monday through Saturday, depending on availability of officials and areas. And then, there's also some training that we provide. Our first meeting is actually July 9th at 6:30 at Napomo High School.
0: Okay.
3: So we're in a need. This is like, you know, within the next 3 to 4 weeks, we're hoping that we get an influx of people interested in joining our association to help support girls flag football and also just tackle football. And you don't have to do both. If you want to do one or the other, you have the choice to do that. So
2: is this a paid gig or is this like a volunteer situation?
3: It's paid.
2: Oh, so it's a side hustle.
3: Yeah.
2: There you go.
3: Yeah.
2: Everybody wants a side hustle.
3: Yeah. You're not going to get rich, but you do. It does cover your costs and your travel and your uniform. And, so.
0: And actually, yeah. And it's great because if it's something that you like to do you have to watch a game, and that's part of the job. So I like want to get involved in the game. This is how you do it.
3: I think it would be great if Jeff and Jeremy came out and became an official. I think people would really enjoy that.
2: When I was a kid, I was famous for wrapping
0: enough as it is,
2: wrapping my flag around my belt, and I used to get away with it sometimes. But penalty was so minimal that it was just like they just kind of scold you, and you'd have to sit about a play. Well, what's the penalty nowadays for wrapping your flag?

0: You know, I don't know. I don't,
1: aren't you guys officials?
0: But I haven't done too much with the girls' flag yet.
2: I only did one
0: because of my availability. I work, you know, during most of those games. So,
3: right now there's coaches listening to this conversation and they're going, oh.
0: No, we have other guys. We're trying to get more people. That's all.
2: We're trying to get more people. And so last year we
3: you're the recruitment arm.
2: We're bringing them in.
1: All right. Well, you can go to lpfoa.org to get more information, and so you can get signed up if you'd like to take part in the Los Padres Football Association. So great to have you guys in.
0: On that website, just hit the contact us, and then the interest in becoming an official link.
1: All right. Contact us, and then interest in the thing. All right. Good to see you guys, man. And appreciate you coming by lpfoa.org for more.

0: We got another round of tickets to go to the Speedway. It's a family four-pack. The California 305 Sprint Series is coming back this weekend. They're calling it the Santa Maria Valley Chamber of Commerce Nights. I also have the Dwarfs, the Hobby Sox, and the Mini Sox will be there, too.
1: You're going to be there, you're going to be there racing?
0: I will not be there. No, no, this dwarf will not be there. I know where you're going. 6 o'clock race and gates at 4 o'clock, and we've got a family four-pack coming up this morning.
1: Jeremy and his friends from Willy Wonka's.
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0: We start on the diamond for a heated Southern California showdown where the Dodgers beat the Padres on the road 4-2 in Anaheim. Center fielder Josh Lowe crushed his first career grand slam to power the Angels past the Athletics 4-1. The Giants secured a big home series win at Oracle Park, holding off the Braves 3-2 behind Robbie Ray's masterful 8-inning performance. Shifting gears to NASCAR, race fans got a spectacular show at the Sonoma Raceway, where the road course king Shane Van Gisbergen defended his crown, holding off the field to win the Toyota SaveMart 350 for the second straight year. FIFA World Cup action, round of 32 opener at SoFi. Canada shot South Africa 1-0, advancing to the round of 16 for their first time ever. And O.J. Simpson will not be honored at the Buffalo Bills' new stadium opening, which happens in September. The team says, quote, "He's not a fit to display inside our new stadium and family circle." O.J. played 9 seasons with the Bills and was first inducted into their Wall of Fame in 1980. O.J. died of cancer in April of 2024. The entire family at Perry wants to wish all of you a safe and happy 4th of July. Hey, it's Jeremy West. 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

Jeff Jeremy here. So we are hooking you up again today with Yachtly Crew tickets, Vina Robles Amphitheaters, the kickoff to Labor Day weekend. Make your plans now. Friday night, set sail with the crew and KZOZ. We got tickets this week to do it. If you know the show, we'll bring up something we talked about over the past 4 hours. If you caught it, then you want to call in.

0: and Jeremy in the morning.
1: So they've got a list of some of the ugliest cars ever made. And it probably won't surprise you that the Tesla is the Tesla truck is the number one.
2: Yeah. I mean, listen, raccoons mistake it for a dumpster. They try to break into it.

0: found the design of the Nissan Cube.
1: The back of it was cool. The front of it was ugly.
0: Yeah. Yeah, it looked like an ice cube. It did look like an ice cube. Just trolling down the road.
1: And some of these, I forgot about the Chevy Lumina minivan, which was a van that had kind of a long, narrow point.
0: Oh, yeah.
1: To the front of it.
0: Yeah, I do remember that one. That was terrible.
1: Even a guy that loves minivans.
0: Yeah, I couldn't get on. I couldn't get on board with that one, no. Because it looked like ugly. It looked like a pine car derby race car.
1: Yeah, that's exactly what it looked
0: turn
1: like.
0: Turn it into a doorstop and put some wheels on it and send it down the hill.
1: It's pretty ugly.
0: Yeah, that's not a good looking car.
1: The AMC Pacer, which, you know, I thought actually was better looking than the AMC whatever the hell my grandparents had that was four-door and a box.
0: My mom had the Gremlin. Not the Pacer, but the Gremlin. I thought that the Pacer was cool because of all the window in the back. Like, there was tons of window in the back. Like, you see out that thing. I like that.
1: Yeah. It was like kind of a vehicle. Bubble.
0: I mean, they were junky cars. I mean, all cars made, you know, mid-70s to mid-90s, really. American cars. Boy, that was a tough stretch. I saw that I was driving by the poorhouse yesterday, and they had like a car show. And immediately, whenever I see a car show and I see all the cool cars that were made in the 50s and the 60s, and some in the 70s, the ones that were made as muscle cars still.
1: It was the 80s just destroyed cars.
0: Oh, God.
1: Like, they took the Mustang, and they made the Mustang, too, which was just a... you had one.
0: They
1: And Mercury and Ford merged, and then Mercury tried to make a Mustang. They called it the Capri.
0: Mm-hmm.
1: Or Caprice?
0: Or Capri.
1: I can't remember. My mom had one. And it was a four-banger. Mm-hmm. It was just... It looked like a Mustang, but it wasn't.
0: Terrible car.
1: It was a very cheap
0: Those were all terrible. Because they wanted good gas mileage, because gas prices were starting to go up.
1: Oh, yeah.
0: And, and so I get why they did it, but it was crap. And whenever I go by a car show and I see, you know, like I saw a Lincoln yesterday and it was running and you could see smoke coming out the exhaust. And I was like, yeah, that's a car right there. Anything that has smoke coming out the exhaust, that's a car. That's when they built cars right. And there's going to be a era of time. Like, okay, like those are going to eventually, even the guys that, you know, keep them up really well, they're going to age out or they're going to die. And then, you know, they're going to get in the wrong hands. And then, you know, somebody else.
1: I don't know. They're collectors though, too.
0: No, they're collectors. They're collectibles, but it will age out. And then nobody's going to be like, tricking out a Chevy Citation or a AMC Pacer or a Gremlin or anything like that. You know, those cars that were made in that era. It stinks, man. Has. Even the Chevy Monte Carlo sucked in the mid-80s, you know? It did. It was a terrible car.
1: Somebody has had to have, like, tricked one out. Oh, here we go. Oh, what is this? Oh, this is an AMC Pacer, but it's a non-hatchback.
0: Hmm? Sedan?
1: No, it's a two-door, but it doesn't have the hatchback. It's just, or maybe it is. They
0: turn it into a truck bed?
1: I'm trying to get it up on this.
0: I gotta see that. And the amount of cost? Oh, my God.
1: It's kind of cool looking. That's 80s. That reminds me of everything 80s, like the orange-ish.
0: Yeah, that just looks like a Celica. I mean, that's all it looks like.
1: A Celica.
0: It does. It looks like a Celica with a uglier front end.
1: How about this one here? People do it. So these cars, they will go away for the most part, and the ones that are left will be worth something. And then people will, you know, they'll trick them out, and they'll make it even better. God, the Prius, the Toyota Prius, though, has to be the ugliest car, right up there with the Tesla truck. which I don't understand why Elon made such an ugly truck. The cars themselves are all, even though they all look the same.

0: that stand out.
1: They're a good-looking car.
0: Sleek. Like, yeah, they're sleek.
2: Is he a non-truck guy? Does he hate trucks? Like, why would you make this thing so ugly?
0: I've ridden in one. It's cool. It does.
2: Yeah, the inside's fine, but the outside it's terrible.
0: It has some really cool features though. Like.
2: Well, they all do. All those tests.
0: Yeah, but
2: cool.
0: This one, the truck is a little bit different. Like the owner of the truck was showing me like what he could do. It's actually got hydraulics that make it lift if you're going into.
2: Yeah, there's a lot of trucks.
0: An area that's high clearance.
2: It is nice because
0: push a button, it lifts up.
2: It just lifts up.
0: Puts down.
2: My stepdad would tell you my Land Rover does that.
0: Freeway driving, you could lower it. I mean, it is. I wouldn't kick one out of bed for eating crackers. You know, I mean, like I see the value in the Tesla truck.
2: I'd have to be drunk the whole time I'm in bed with that Tesla truck. I just couldn't look at her. It's hideous.
0: No,
2: like, yeah, I know you got a great body, but man, your face.
0: The butterface.
2: Weigh in 805-543-3693 on the ugliest car that you've seen. Somebody says the Gremlin. Your dad had one, right?
0: No, my mom.
2: Your mom had the Gremlin.
0: That was my mom's car. My dad had the Duster.
2: The Duster. Yeah, those weren't pretty.
0: Oh, no, it was fine. It was like a low-grade sports car from Plymouth.
2: REM and Prime is coming up, 822. You can weigh in 805-543-3693.
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0: This is Jeff and Jeremy in the morning.
1: Gas prices are going down. Are you finding that they're going down as fast as they went up? Like, I've been driving
2: that
1: by.
2: Happens.
1: Well, that's what I thought was going to be the case. But then I was like going to get gas the other day. And like, you go a few days, you know, without getting gas. And you're driving by a place. And then the last time you drove by that place, you're like, oh, whoa. Last time it was $5.60 there. Now it's $5.49 or $5.39. I better stop in there and get gas. They must have the lowest gas prices in town. Then you drive, then you fill up, and then you drive down the street, and you're like, oh, man, that place has the lowest prices. That's $5.19.
2: I got fuel on Friday.
1: Fuel up Friday.
2: It has dropped 11 cents since I got fuel at the station I got.
1: Are you bummed that you got it on Friday or you had to get it?
2: No. 11 cents is not that big a deal.
1: Are you sure?
2: But
1: how big's your tank?
2: Again.
1: How big's your tank?
2: I have to get gas this weekend. As a matter of fact, I've got, what do I got? Five.
1: How big's your tank?
2: Six times four. I've got 24 gallons of fuel tanks that I need to fuel up in the back of my truck. So
1: it's 244.
2: I might just do two this week and then see where it goes. So, I don't know. What's going on with this whole street?
1: Where do you think has the cheapest gas in the county? This might come to a surprise to you. As a surprise to you, I should say.
2: Well, I would say Paso.
1: And it beats the closest by 20 cents a gallon.
2: And history would say Paso. Paso's always
1: right.
2: The cheapest gas.
1: Right. There's one place in Paso that makes the top 10 in the entire county. And that is the best gas. No, it's not such a good kept secret lately because I went up there to fuel up the other day at the San Paso truck stop on Wilsona Road. It's $5.19 a gallon. And the line was long. There is a fuel war in San Luis Obispo town. They're of the top 10, 1, 2, 3, 4 are vying for the cheapest gas. Where do you think it would be? Which place would have the cheapest gas in San Luis Obispo?
2: Would it be that one that gives you the extra cash discount on Broad?
1: What's the extra cash discount? What do you mean by that?
2: It means if you pay with cash, you get it.
1: Yeah, so this is the cash price. Like, there's so many places that do, like, okay, cash price and then debit card price because they have to pay those processing fees and pass that along to you.
2: It's kitty corner from where the old Village Host is.
1: Oh, okay, yeah. Conserve Fuel is number one in a tie with Valero.

0: on Hygera across from Hoback's. That is also a tie for first place. $4.99 under $5 gas in San Luis Obispo County.
1: It's amazing.
0: $4.99.9.
1: Yeah, just be happy you're not getting diesel. Diesel's a lot more expensive.
0: It is. It is. More gallon. It is, but it's coming down. It's coming down.
1: It is all coming down. I mean, it'll be interesting to see what happens.
0: I know. Like, will it go back
1: every
0: up?
1: Every time I feel like something happens with the Iran situation, and they agree, all right, we're going to do this, and then next thing you know, they're like, ha, ha, ha. They're just liars. And so then they go and strike a ship, and then we go strike them, and now it's like, and now today the latest news is, oh, they're ready to talk. No, they're not. Let's finish this.
0: The 7th.
1: At least, I don't know how everybody else feels. I'm kind of getting over.
0: Actually, it's a tie for...
1: I don't like little liars.
0: For 6th, but Costco is in 6th place. Costco.
1: Really?
0: I pay money annually to get gas there, and you're going to be 6th place? You better be in 1st place with the fees that I have to pay to get your gas.
1: Where I live, Costco is number one.
0: It should be number one. It should always be number one.
1: How much gas is at Costco,
0: like,
1: where I live? $4.18.
0: They're getting their ass kicked by Valero and Conserve by 30 cents a gallon, Costco is. And you have to pay a membership fee every year to get your gas there.
1: Yeah, but you get 4% back. Well, you're not an
0: executive. If you have that card.
1: Yeah, you don't have that card.
0: Why would I have
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0: card? You
1: must get something back. You may at least get 1% or 2%.
0: I don't think so. I don't think so. No, you get one. We don't get anything back. I use my debit card.
1: Step up your game, bro.
0: Well, I'm not stepping up my game. 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Come on. Oh, but you're getting 4% back.
1: Oh. They pay you if you buy enough stuff.

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1: All right, so we have a gas-related poll question we'll get to here coming up in just a bit. 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Or click on the link at the poll question. And we're asking you how far you're willing to go to get cheap gas. It's Jeremy's thing. Jeremy does this all the time.
0: No,
1: you go out of your way.
0: I might go across town, but I'm not going to drive. I'm not going to drive a long ways.
1: You go out of your way.
2: Like, why don't you just get it right here at the Chevron? I'm like, because it's a dollar more expensive than the Costco.
1: I would never. I would listen. If I understand, the difference being that. But when it's like 10 cents, come on, bro. Come on, bro. 10 times. Would you say 24? How big is your tank in your truck?
0: Okay, it's never just 10 cents.
1: How big is the tank in your truck?
0: Closer to 20.
1: How big is the tank in your truck?
0: I don't know. I think it's 29 gallons.
1: 29? Yeah, it adds up. That's $2.
0: Say 30.
1: A 10 cents difference is $3, you know? I mean, close to $3.
0: $3. Yeah. That's a quarter pack of smokes. Actually, it's not even a quarter pack of smokes. It's
1: two cheeseburgers at...
0: that would mean smokes are $9.
1: Two cheeseburgers at Carl's Jr.
0: Is it really?
1: Yeah, you get two regular, small cheeseburgers.
0: You can't even get a regular cheeseburger at McDonald's for that.
1: Oh, I know McDonald's. McDonald's doing its McDonald's.
0: What can you buy for $3? Can you buy anything for $3? I mean, dollar menus are pretty much gone nowadays. Can't even buy a soda practically at a restaurant for $3. It's like $3.50.
1: Try getting gas for $3.
0: But you get refills if they come by.
1: We will get to the choices in that poll question coming up here very shortly.
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0: 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Smith & Wesson is planning on phasing out many handguns in California, so Roosters just picked up a load of them. If you're looking to buy or sell a used gun, Roosters is the place to go. 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
4: Good morning with your Central Coast headlines. I'm Ben Hayes. Cal Poly Athletics Hall of Famer Steve Simmons, a legendary coach and an influential figure in U.S. track and field, has passed away at the age of 82. Cal Poly officials say he was known as the godfather of track and field for his lasting impact on the sport. Simmons served as Cal Poly's men's track and field coach from 1971 to 1975. A warrant has been issued for a Grover Beach man who police say is suspected of recording nude women without their permission while they were in tanning and red light therapy rooms last year at an Arroyo Grande gym. 12 charges of invasion of privacy were filed against 40-year-old Kyle L. Combs. The investigation began in December. Police say Combs would enter the locked tanning booth room and record females who were in the tanning booth nude or partially nude without their knowledge. About a dozen victims have been identified. In Los Angeles, reporter Jason Nathanson says confidence on both sides when it comes to retrying the Palisades fire arson case.
5: They're not going to get a conviction in the second trial.
6: Steve Haney, the defense lawyer for the guy accused of starting what would become the Palisades fire, saying, bring on a retrial. A jury deadlocked 10-2, and most finding his client, Jonathan Rinderknecht, not guilty.
7: It is overwhelming he started this fire.
6: Federal prosecutor Bill Saley is bringing the retrial, claiming the jury considered things they weren't supposed to, so his focus in the redo.
7: We will probably be more aggressive in trying to eliminate or screen people who are not going to follow the law or follow the evidence.
6: A new trial could come in October. Rinderknecht will stay locked up until then.
4: In California, a new report says the Inland Empire has added the equivalent of 955 football fields of warehouse space over the past 3 years. The study found the region has grown by 55 million square feet of logistics space since 2023, with another 125 million square feet proposed or under construction. With your Central Coast headlines, I'm Ben Hayes.
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1: Okay, Monica, if you're done with olive oil, I cannot resist talking about guns. 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

0: It's Jeff and Jeremy in the morning.
1: So how far are you willing to drive for the cheapest gas? That's the poll question. KZOZ.com. You go 5 miles, 10 miles, 20 miles, 20 miles, 30 miles, over 30 miles. Now, for some people that might, like ranchers.
2: It all depends on how much gas you're going to get.
1: Well, right? And if you live on a ranch, right? I mean, you gotta drive anyways to go get your gas. Might as well drive another 5 miles. I'm not going to go to the closest place that I need to get to. You got a plan.
2: But he doesn't live in California, but he has gas delivered to his house because he lives far out.
1: Delivered?
2: He has a 500-gallon tank.
1: Oh, man. Does he get a good deal?
2: He doesn't pay any more. If you buy over a certain amount, they don't charge you a delivery fee.
1: Wow.
2: And he gets like a screaming deal. And I'm like, wow, that's the way to go. I mean, yeah, you got to pay for the tank. You know,
1: what's a 500 gallon tank cost?
2: I have no idea. I've never asked.
1: That's funny. And then your last option is I just get gas at the closest gas station. My wife thinks
2: Wayside. I don't know what doesn't tip at Starbucks means when he writes Wayside.
1: Oh, that's the liquor store on Creston. In San Luis Obispo, which, by the way, I mean, and I'm sorry, in Paso Robles. By the way, did not crack the top 10 for cheapest gas, as posted by Cal Coast News. Chevron in Arroyo Grande beat you out, Wayside Liquor. Although, it says it's 5:39. I believe I drove by there maybe last night, maybe Saturday. It was 5:33 at Wayside. So maybe Wayside doesn't make their list. They only have like four pumps. They have four pumps. One, two, three, four. Yeah, four pumps. Oof. Talk about the gas lines there. Whoa. Whoa. On the gas line.
2: Yeah, the problem with your question that I am having, because I don't know what I want to select, how far are you willing to drive for cheap gas? Well, like, how cheap?
1: Well, you used to do this thing where
2: I would just go to Costco. I worked in San Luis Obispo. It's not like I'm driving very far.
1: I live on the east side of town. You'd be like, hey, I'm going to come pick you up. We got to go work up in Paso Robles or something like that. I'll come pick you up. I was like, okay, cool. He's like, I'll go get gas first at Costco. And this was the gas. This is when Costco had gas lines, okay? Like, before they put in the 37 pumps or whatever they have in there now.
2: Yeah.
1: But
2: you still move pretty quick. You weren't in line that long.
1: You were in line, okay?
2: Always under 10 minutes.
1: I used to fuel up when I had about 20 minutes left before my daughter had to go to gymnastics. I had to make her change from her school clothes into her gymnastic clothes in the back seat. Because I knew we had the time for her to do that. Because we're going to be in the Costco gas line. All right.

0: It's just the way it is. Just changing the back seat. It's now it's not that. Not, so now did they just like? I don't understand. Like, why are they sitting at seven? Why are they sitting at the seventh best deal in the entire county when you when it's only allowed for members? Like, you, not anybody can just pull up there and get gas. So, like, they should be sitting at number
1: one.
0: Well,
1: it's what they pay for it. You know, they pay for it at a certain price, and they can turn it around at a certain price. I'm guessing the other gas stations are.
0: That's not an excuse if I pay an annual fee to play. Like, I don't pay an annual fee when I go to San Paso Truck Stop or when I go to Wayside Liquor. I don't pay an annual fee.
1: If you're buying this cheap gas, conserve fuel. Doing that, is it good gas? Is it detergent gas? Does it have a detergent in it? Or is it going to clog your motor up?
0: I got to say,
1: is it worth it in the long run if you have to rebuild some?
0: This is very interesting that you bring this up, because when I was at San Paso the other day, I was looking at the prices, and the variance between unleaded and premium was 10 cents. So still beat most of the, it beat the lower half of the top 10 if you got premium at the Sinclair, at the San Paso. It's still, it was $5.29. $5.19 for regular, $5.29. And I sat there and I contemplated it. And then I was like, I've heard enough stories of people saying, oh, it doesn't make a difference if you put premium or if you put regular in your gas tank. It's a whole marketing. I've heard that.
1: Well, before. I mean, premium is made for certain things, for certain motors. But a car engine, from what I understand, will run on 89. Even 87, as long as it's 10% or less.
0: Well, I hope it runs on 87, because that's what everything is. At least that's what it says it is. When you push the button, it says 87. So I hope it runs on 87, no problem.
1: Temple of the Dog, Bad Company coming up, 8:55, and we are giving away tickets to see Yachtly Crew. That's before
2: time. Jeff and Jeremy in the morning. 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
1: We start on the diamond for a heated Southern California showdown where the Dodgers beat the Padres on the road 4-2 in Anaheim. Center fielder Josh Lowe crushed his first career grand slam to power the Angels past the Athletics 4-1. The Giants secured a big home series win at Oracle Park, holding off the Braves 3-2 behind Robbie Ray's masterful eight-inning performance. Shifting gears to NASCAR, race fans got a spectacular show at the Sonoma Raceway, where the road course king Shane Van Gisbergen defended his crown, holding off the field to win the Toyota Save Mart 350 for the second straight year. FIFA World Cup action, round of 32 opener at SoFi. Canada shocked South Africa 1-0, advancing to the round of 16 for their first time ever. And O.J. Simpson will not be honored at the Buffalo Bills' new stadium opening, which happens in September. The team says, quote, "He's not a fit to display inside our new stadium and family circle." O.J. played 9 seasons with the Bills and was first inducted into their Wall of Fame in 1980. O.J. died of cancer in April of 2024.
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5: On June 29th, 1776, Virginia declared independence from Great Britain and officially became an independent commonwealth. The Virginia Convention adopted the colony's first state constitution, officially severing ties with England. As the richest, most populous, and first established of the 13 colonies,

0: this was an important event. Earlier that month, delegates had approved the Virginia Declaration of Rights, setting forth principles of individual liberty and self-government. Thomas Jefferson authored the preamble, which consisted of a list of grievances against King George III. Famous for his speech stating, "Give me liberty or give me death," that same day, Patrick Henry was elected as the Commonwealth's first governor. And that's the way it was 250 years ago today. This Quarter Millennial Minute has been brought to you by the History Center of San Luis Obispo County. 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Happy 250th, America.
1: Jeff and Jeremy. 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
1: All this is going viral.

0: It's Jeff and Jeremy in the morning.
1: The circus is back. This is every year, right, Jeff? I mean, every year the circus comes to town.
2: Yes.
1: Circus Vargas, back at the Madonna. The beautiful tents, the big shows, the motorcycles in the sphere.
3: Jonathan is... how tall are you, Jonathan?
2: I'm a lot of man. That's all you need to know. I'm a lot of man.
3: I mean, I'm 6 foot. It's not often I have to look.
1: I know. I'm looking at... He's standing next to my cardboard cutout there, and I'm looking like, oh, man, he's even taller than I am.
2: Very sorry.
1: How you doing, Jonathan?
2: Hey,
1: how you doing?
2: I'm
1: how
2: doing
1: you like?
2: Great. I'm loving it.
1: You love Slowtown?
2: Oh, I do.
1: You've
2: you
1: been here,
2: much.
1: What? You guys opened
2: nice,
1: over the weekend.
2: It's quiet.
1: So.
2: The air is clean.
3: Yeah.
1: You got like four or five days already in town?
2: Yes, yes. We opened up on Friday, and we've already performed 7 shows. We're having a great run, and we're here until the 20th of July. Come on out!
1: Do they let you out, or do they feed you there at the tent, and or do they let you go out and enjoy the town?
3: Yeah, you guys get some time to actually see the stops that
2: absolutely,
3: you go to?
2: Absolutely, yeah. Absolutely. I mean, coming to the Madonna Inn is like it's like a work vacation. You know, most of us are going to spend time at the pool or go hiking. Like me, I'll go stuff my face with one of those wonderful cakes they have in the restaurant. But I have a great time. And then we go out and do the show for a capacity crowd that's fully engaged and enjoying it. I love it out here. I love the kids out here. Like, I have a confession to make. You know, I'm not a fan
1: of
2: children.
1: Yeah, 3 in your trunk.
2: No. I'm not a fan of children, but I really love the children here at San Luis Obispo.
3: Yeah.
2: They have manners. They use, a prefix before your name. It's like, it's amazing. These are good kids. I'm like, man, I think it's the air. It's the clean air.
3: What is your title with the fair?
2: You're the ringmaster.
3: You're the guy that pulls it all together.
2: That's right. Ringmaster. I always make that distinction because a lot of people, oh, he's a ringleader. No, ringleaders go to jail. I'm a ringmaster.
1: Bit of a comedian too. Huh?
3: There's a big difference.
1: Will you talk about the show that we are going to experience when we come out to the circus? I went to the circus as a kid. I'm a little bit older, so that was 30 years ago. It's a much different show today.
2: Yes, and it's something you should make a habit out of. You should make it an annual habit. You should always go to a circus because it's just such a wondrous delight. As Ernest Hemingway said, circus is good for you. You know, it's like a living dream. And since 1969, Circus Vargas has been bringing thrills, chills, you name it, belly laughs, adventures, scary moments. It's incredible. This particular circus is Circus Vargas Presents Masquerade. We're celebrating the Victorian age of the Big Top. We have smash hit wonders from all over the world, the fabulous Foltini family. We have Ukraine's duo Art of Freedom. We have the Mesa High Wire all the way from Colombia. And of course, we have those motorcycles, those rip-roaring motorcycles. When I walked in here, he was like, do you have the motorcycles? It sounded like a little kid.
3: Yeah,
2: do you have
3: I know. It's the kid coming
2: absolutely.
3: Out of
2: here. Absolutely. They're ready.
3: My son thinks it's the coolest thing.
2: Oh, it
3: he's
2: is
3: like,
2: the
3: how
2: coolest
3: do they do
2: thing.
3: It? And like, every time. He's like, he talks about it for 30 minutes on the way home.
2: I've been watching that act for over 25 years, and I still get the same heart in my throat feeling. Every time I see it, it's so thrilling, it's amazing, and the audience loves it. They just lose their minds when that act is about to start.
3: It's the visual and the audio and the smell. I mean, it really encapsulates all the
2: senses.
3: But
2: it's the curiosity, too, because I'm like, who, how do you just think that up? Hey, you know what, I'm a build me a big old sphere and get on a motorcycle with friends, and we're going to just, and see what happens, you know, and there you go. It's easily the most popular act in circus, so, I think.
3: Well, you hear those engines rev up on those motorcycles, and you're like, oh man, it's getting crazy. This is getting real now.
2: Absolutely.
1: being the ringmaster, right?
2: Yes, sir.
1: Correct title of the Circus Vargas. Do you ever watch the show America's Got Talent? Because I feel like it's a circus TV show.
2: No, I had the Apollo. When I was growing up, Showtime at the Apollo.
1: Okay, yeah. But I mean, America's Got Talent is a lot of people that are doing tricks that, like, you see at a circus, right?

I guess. I mean, I don't watch those shows really because I just get kind of like the thing that drives me crazy is like, listen, I think it's wonderful people get exposed, and a lot of my colleagues in the circus business, they go into that show and it's great. It's great exposure. But the thing that kills me is like every now and then I'll get somebody that'll come up to me. Did you see that 12-year-old opera singer? And I want to strangle him because there are no 12-year-old opera singers. There are little kids who are mimicking who are going to ruin their voices. And it drives me crazy. But.

0: long. It was insane. And I thought of the, I thought this guy should be in the circus because, you know, you guys do stuff like that, right?
1: Well, not necessarily. I mean, that's, well, yeah, no.
0: I mean, I'm not saying that exact thing, but I mean, you have fire and swords
1: I think a lot of that, you'll see a lot of those things in like sideshow. So there's sideshow, there's carnival, and then there's circus. Yeah. And they're kind of interrelated, but not the same thing. You know, but no, I mean, and we don't look down. Like, I applaud all of it. I mean, I think if you have something that you're really, you know, that's your gifting, that's your thing, go for it. I applaud it. I'm not, believe me, we're not snobs. We're not that at all. I think all art is worthwhile. And I think it's all about your taste and what you're into and what you like. And that's why we never see any real rivalries in circus. You know, I appreciate Cirque du Soleil just like I appreciate those big spectacles that still have animals. You name it. I like all of it.
2: Irie in Atascadero says, it's an awesome show and great performances. She likes Cirque du Soleil, and she thinks this is equally as entertaining for a fraction of the price.
1: She's right.
2: It is. You're saying there's no competition between the various acts at Circus Vargas.
1: No, we don't beef.
2: The trapeze is not like...
1: We don't have drive-by pieings with clowns. We're peaceful people. I mean, of course there's friendly competition.
2: Yeah, like we nailed it on trapeze. What happened on the high wire tonight, guys? Come on.
1: No, it's a lot of... Look, when people don't like each other, it is quite... festive. It becomes a soap opera, I'll tell you that. It can be a Netflix film, definitely.
2: That's why, is that part of your job too?
1: I don't get involved in wrong folks' business. I'm not the one that, look, I just, all I care about, because I'm also a performance director, so my thing is, I don't care what you do, just don't let it affect the show. I don't care if you hate each other, don't let it affect the show. And I performed with performers like this. There was so I used to be on a show called Ringling Brothers and Barnum and Bailey, and I'll never forget this act. This is where I really learned this, okay? They were actual legitimate kung fu masters. These guys were really badass. And they were partners, and they did this amazing act where they jumped through this hoop blindfolded, and it was on fire and all this stuff. It was incredible. And both these guys hated each other's guts. I mean, violently so. Like, we had to separate them several times backstage. But they get on and they would perform. You would think they were best friends. But it was a soap opera during that run. And it's scary because they know kung fu. And you're like, what are you going to do? You know, like, it worked out.
2: Yeah. I get in between them.
0: Trying to save somebody's life. Like, screw it. So this is a two-hour show. Is that about right?
1: Yeah, just under 2 hours. It goes by quickly, though. I mean, it's so much fun. You want more.
0: Mm-hmm. Okay. You've got to grab tickets. You can go to CircusVargas.com. You can get them at the gate there, right there at the tent at the Madonna Plaza. And you guys are going to be here a while, which is great.
1: So yeah, July 20th is our last show. Yeah.
2: It's fun.
0: Very cool.
2: Very fun time.
1: Don't hesitate, folks. Don't drag your feet. Come on out because people pack it in. They really do. That's why I always tell them, look, go to CircusVargas.com if you can to get your tickets in advance. Because people do, they pack it in out here. They really love it. They're engaged. And we love it. We love entertaining the great folks of SLO. And we want you to come on out. There's so many wonderful acts. You're going to enjoy it. There's great music. There's lots of popcorn and cotton candy, kids. Lots. Cotton candy's good for you. Candy. Come on out.
0: All right. Good to see you, Jonathan. 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
1: Hashtag, will you be there,
2: Jeremy? I know you didn't get your tickets for Chris Stapleton, but there's a listening party taking place. It's the first ever listening party at the California.
3: What does that mean?
2: This is...
3: what is a listening party?
2: Where you pay $10 to get in to the fairgrounds. And you'll have access to...
3: You stand there behind the grandstand?
2: Yes, yes.
3: Listen?
2: Yes. Do you do that for any
3: shows?
2: Well,
3: because this is the day before.
2: Right, so there's not going to be as much hullabaloo.
3: So the fair's not open.
2: No.
3: You can come in and stand there for $10 and listen. They must have something open. They must have...
2: Like, there'll be some kind of food and beverage, right? I mean, something like that, right?
3: Hopefully there's adult beverages, because it kind of goes hand in hand.
2: You buy the... You can't get into the grandstand.
3: Is this show sold out?
2: Yes. It is.
3: All right. So you can go in and listen. I think I would just... I don't know. That might be all right. I don't know. I kind of need more information. I've got a lot of questions.
2: Here's the thing is, like, you know me and going to concerts. I don't like it when people are having conversations next to me. This is why I don't like concerts for the most part. I want to go and hear the music. And they do a fair job of making sure that they make the music loud. This is, you know, if I want to go listen to Chris Stapleton's music, I'm walking on the... What do they call that? The Midway? Is that what it's called? The Midway?

0: That's what I call it.
1: Okay. If I'm walking around on the midway, there are people like you talking up a storm. I mean, like, you know, like...
0: Oh, yeah.
1: You and other...
0: You'd be like, hey, shut up. I'm trying to listen to this.
1: Like, hey. And then, and I'm like, hey, I paid $10. This is a listening party, not a talking party. This is a listening party.
0: Yeah. I've been hushed a couple times at Vita Robles at the tables at the top. Like, oh, shut up.
1: You loudmouth.
0: Concert, man.
1: When you get some...
0: We're back here drinking. We're having a good time. And he's talking about his dog dying. How depressing is that?
1: Oh, are you talking about Kenny Loggins?
0: Kenny Loggins talking about his dog dying, the acoustic show. Worst concert I've ever been to. Very disappointed. I was so excited to see Kenny Loggins.
1: You know, Danger Zone is like one of the most testosterone-driven songs of all time. And Kenny L takes the L. He taking the L on this one. Because he had every opportunity to change the persona of kind of wimpy guy. Once he did Danger Zone, he's like, I could turn this around. Because it's the biggest song, arguably the biggest song he's ever recorded, okay? That's the landmark song for Kenny Loggins.
0: Did he do Footloose? Is that,
1: yeah.
0: Is that him? Or was that, yeah.
1: But, Danger Zone, greater than Footloose. Footloose is a good song, don't get me wrong.
0: Two songs that were made for movies.
1: Yes.
0: That's his career. And talking about his dog.
1: No, and the whole Loggins Messina thing. I mean, come on.
0: Oh, yeah. Well, there's that.
1: And this is what living in Santa Barbara will do to you. It just suck the testosterone right out of you.
0: Look at this. Look at this.
1: And you can't do it in
0: the Duchess of Cambria, who is a concert guru. Vicky, how many concerts have you been to? Over 200, I bet. I'm sure. No problem. She says she was at that show as well. It was the worst. The worst concert ever.
1: A little too much talking.
0: Thank you I was excited to see Kenny Loggins. I was excited to go to the Danger Zone, as Jeff would say.
1: Do a little Footloose.
0: Yeah.
1: Footloose.
0: And he's up there talking. This story went on forever. And it was
1: maybe he was having an off night.
0: It was just really boring.
1: People want to hear those stories.
0: Don't go to concerts, by the way. Don't go to concerts. Just
1: me.
0: Get the CD, download the MP3, put on some headphones by yourself, go for a drive, and listen to this crap. All right?
1: That's what I
0: do. Listen to your music.
1: That's what I do.
0: I tell you what, the next person that is going to tell me to shut up at a concert, throat punch.
1: Shh.
0: Right to the throat.
1: Shh. Where on this ticket does it say that this is a talking party? This is a listening party.
0: Oh, hashtag in his pants. A Florida man is on the run. He was trying to steal a brisket, which is not a small piece of meat.
1: No,
0: a brisket is a big slab of beef. It takes like
1: the other day.
0: Slow.
1: $135, dude. You don't just like stuck something that's $135 in your pants.
0: Here's the cops. Here's the cops when they caught the guy, because you can't run very fast when you have a brisket in your pants.
2: Big pants. I think they're like made for stealing, you know? He has a block at the bottom so it doesn't go through. Came over here, looked around to see if anybody was looking, and he shoved it in his pants. He ended up going across the street to Publix. One of my employees was on break and saw all the rest of the stuff that he had.
3: Brisket, wine.
2: Called the cops, and we got
0: everything back.
2: He ran off after we got the stuff back. By the time the cops got there, he was gone. But they have a good description. They have the video, and I'm sure he's on foot somewhere.
1: Just looking for people with big pants, man. Brisket pants. This is why I don't trust anybody that wears big pants. Big pants.
0: Where do you think this happened at, by the way, the guy that tried to steal the meat?
1: Florida, because it was Publix, but I did see somebody steal something at a Georgia Publix once as well.
0: He's an idiot.
1: So it's fine. Publix, the prices aren't very good. I mean, listen, I don't condone stealing, but man, when I go and I look at those Publix prices and I'm a part of their loyalty club because I'm from outside the area, I'm like, eesh, this is a grocery store? Come on.
0: Brisket in his pants. By the way, the Duchess of Cambria writes back in and says she's been to over 1,000 concerts. Her first was Loggins and Messina.
1: Oh.
0: But...
1: So the
0: Loggins alone sucked. Terrible.
1: You need Messina to complete the puzzle, is what you're saying on that one, huh? By the way, fair shuttle service not available for listening party. So you'll walk your ass inside the...

0: They're not going to be doing the thing where you can park it like Albertsons and then jump on a bus and then get a ride over the fairgrounds. They're not going to do that for the listening party. The next day when the fair starts, they will.
1: Right. Kyle, who only fishes talk ponds, writes in at 805-543-3693. He says, what about concessions in the concert, Jeff? What do you know about that? Do you know anything?
0: Are you just looking at the fair's website?
1: Because we can all do that.
0: It was an email. It does not say here for sure, but in order for it to be a party, they're not going to open the gate and let you be at your own devices. Like they would, why wouldn't they use the opportunity to make some money with limited concessions there? And party automatically gives the connotation that there's going to be alcohol available for purchase as well.
1: Well, yeah, but you can't assume that because the fair doesn't even open to the next day, and who knows?
0: Along with select food and beverages from fair vendors. It says select food and beverages. It doesn't say alcoholic, but I would imagine the fact that Chris Stapleton, you know, probably draws a party crowd.
1: Does he? Like an old man.
0: I don't know.
1: Sings about Tennessee whiskey and love. I mean, it's good, but it's. I wouldn't say it's a party crowd. I wouldn't say it's like Florida Georgia Line. I'm so out of date. They're not even around.
0: They're not even together anymore, dude.
1: But you know, back in the day, that was a party.
0: Politics split them apart.

0: 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It's KZOZ, KZOZ.com online, our McCarthy's poll question at KZOZ.com. We're talking about gas and how far are you willing to drive to get the cheapest gas? And I mean, I guess I'm not too surprised. Nobody's saying over 30 miles, Jeff, but, you know, 5 and 10 miles each getting about 30% of the vote piece. But 10% of people are saying
1: 20 miles.
0: Drive 20 miles.
1: 20 miles. So that means, okay, listen, given the data that's been put in front of us, if you live in Atascadero, which Atascadero has no options in the top 10, zero. Atascadero is the most expensive place to get gasoline in the county, according to Cal Coast News. Okay? That means you would be willing to drive to get the cheapest. If you're going to drive 20 miles to get the cheapest gas, you'd be willing to drive to San Luis Obispo to get your gas, fill up at the Conserve Fuel, and then boop. Pop out.
0: You know, the things I spend money on, people would say are ridiculous sometimes. But if I feel like I'm not getting a good deal, like I've literally been at places where I'm remote, it's gas is expensive. I'll get just enough to where I know I'm going to get back to town so I can pay 20 cents less.
1: Yeah. Right now. My kids have yelled at me before for doing that. I'm like, oh man, I'm really running out of gas. And I'll get like $5 at an expensive gas station. And then, with the kids still in the car, I'll go to the cheap gas station and fill up all the way. They're like, what are we stopping at another gas station for?
0: Jake writes in on the 805.
1: I'm not gonna get ripped off.
0: He says Taco Bell is the cheapest place to get gas.
1: Oh, hey-o, hey-o. Jake, you funny.
0: Taco Bell and cheap, I don't even think are in the same sentence anymore unless you talk about the fact that it gives you gas.
1: Potato tacos, Jeremy.
0: Oh, I know. Rush Hart coming up. It's
1: Irish
0: 942.
1: Famine tacos is what I call it.
0: We're giving away tickets to Yachtly Crew.
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1: Know the Show, and we're going to send you to see the crew, Yachtly Crew, setting sail Labor Day weekend. 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But if you know the show right now, we're going to give it to you.
2: That's the great thing about the crew, is they're not going to be talking about, like, you know, the stories. They're not going to be telling stories in between songs because they're not even their songs. They don't have any stories to tell. Just get there, play your songs, do your shtick, and then everybody leaves happy. Kenny Loggins, on the other hand, he goes up there and he's got to tell the stories in between the songs. What's the one story that stands out in Jeremy's mind?

0: And
1: it's the reason it was the worst concert ever.
0: This makes...
1: And the Duchess of Cambria agrees with me. Yeah, there she is.
0: This makes Loggins the worst concert of all time.
1: Phone numbers are open. 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
0: Or Kenny. 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

0: of Labor Day weekend, that September 4th. 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Win them right now if you know the show.
1: Michael,
2: who's been hanging on? You think she knows why? What made Kenny Loggins the worst concert that Jeremy's ever been to? Good morning, Michael.
3: Good morning.
2: What was it?
3: Kenny told a story about a dead dog.
2: Yeah, dead dog.
0: His dog. Dead dog. And you know, it wouldn't have been all that bad, Michael, except for these jackasses in front of me kept telling me to be quiet. Hey, we're trying to listen to this up here.
2: What
0: and
2: were
0: here's
2: you
0: the problem.
2: About? What were you talking about?
0: I was in the VIP seats, and they were in the cheapest seats, the grass seats.
2: What were you
0: shouldn't put those two people next to each other.
2: Was your conversation more stimulating than that of Kenny Loggins, though? That's my question.
0: I don't know. I was five or six, you know, pints in. I don't know what it was. Worst show you've ever been to, Michael? Does one stick
3: worst
0: out?
3: Show? I don't think I've been to bad shows.
2: Really?
0: You've never been to a bad concert, huh?
2: Are you going to pay $10 to go to the listening party for Chris Stapleton?
3: No, I will not.
2: Oh, okay. Why not?
3: I'm not a Chris Stapleton fan.
2: Oh, okay. I get you.
3: Good reason.
2: People were writing in when we were talking about that.
0: Do you hear what he said? Hear what Michael said? He goes, everywhere he goes, it's a good time because he's there.
2: That's how you feel. That's how you feel about it. You're like,
0: well, I was trying to bring
2: the room up. Don't tell me to be quiet.
0: I guess I was trying to have a good time too.
2: People were writing in on the 805 beer text lines, like, can you smell what the government is cooking? Wrote in and said, why wouldn't you just pay nothing and go stand across the street and listen to the music? Very good point.
0: Plus, you could get a 12 pack and just sit on your tailgate or where, you know.
2: Well, there's no minivan container. It's not just Tascadero, my friend. Okay. I mean, like, you just can't be just swilling booze on the sidewalk.
0: Don't get caught.
2: Paso Robles.
4: You don't think
2: the police have been APB on PBR? 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
0: That's going to do it for us. 9:58. We're going to get out of here. Kurt Olson's up next. We'll see you back here tomorrow. 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

It's Hart. It's Jeff and Jeremy. Wrap it up. Another show, 805-543-3693. You can call in to answer today's Know the Show question. 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

That is Purple Haze Hendrix on 93.3 KZOZ. What's up, everybody? No, it is not Kurt Olson. It is Rock Candy Mandy. I'll be taking over for Kurt this week, and Jeremy would know that if he read his emails. Coming up, we're going to check in on that KZZ poll question. You're going to get a good start to our morning and get some opinions. 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I'm breaking it down in a few. Here's Tom Petty.

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It's 93.3 KZOZ. I am Rocky and Mandy, and we are going to be taking a look now at the McCarthy's poll question. 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I heard Jeff and Jeremy talking about this on the way in, about how far you're willing to drive for the cheapest gas. How far are you willing to drive to get to the cheapest gas? Right now, our vote's going between 5 and 10 miles. Now, you can choose up to over 30 miles, or one of the options is just getting gas at the closest station. I do use that app, Gas Buddy, just to kind of see if there's a huge difference in price. And I travel a lot between Paso and San Luis, so I try to find which cheapest gas station is on that route. Typically, it is in SLO. I was a little upset at myself that I filled up at its gas station that was 40 cents more per gallon, and I did the math and ended up being like an extra $6 to $7. But you know what? You live and you learn. My vote, I'm going to say I'm going to go up to 10 miles. Like, if it's, again, I travel to San

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0: 6 o'clock today. 6 p.m. and every weekday, you can hang out with Suzanne and get some interesting Zeppelin factoids for your drive home. Coming up, we've got some Foo Fighters, also George Thorogood, more on the way.
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Some Black Dog from Zeppelin on 93.3 KZOZ. Rock Candy Bandy here checking back in. And don't forget that Suzanne's going to have an extra dose of Zeppelin and Get the Let Out. That is happening at

learned to fly from the Foo Fighters on 93.3 KZOZ. This is Rocky and Mandy, and I hope you had a great weekend. I had a fantastic wrap-up to my weekend. I went to Iration and Tribal Seeds at the Avila Beach Golf Resort last night. Oh, so good. It's always so much fun getting back to that venue. But I am feeling it a little today, but don't worry. I've got my sidekick coffee handy so we can make it through together. Oh, we got some Quiet Riot coming up. Also, Man from Man's Earth Band, first George Thorogood.

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Blinded by the Light, 93.3 KZUZ, Rock Candy Mandy here, checking back in, and we're going to be talking tickets to the Fab Four. They're coming to Vina Robles Amphitheater, the ultimate Beatles tribute. I'll tell you how you can score tickets on the way. Here's Foreigner.

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2: No, well, you're Jeff. 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You're the contrarian.
3: Queen.
2: You constantly fight everything. You're tiring, Jeff. When I get tired, I get annoyed. So you're tiring and annoying. Shut the hell up.
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3: I'm sorry. 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

0: 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It's Paranoid from Black Sabbath. My name is Rockin' D. Mandy, and we all know that it is a big holiday weekend coming up. America is turning 250, but there's also something to be celebrated in downtown SLO because they have got their 30th anniversary festival coming up, presented by Visit SLO, City of San Luis Obispo, and Sunset Honda. 30 seasons of concerts in the plaza, our free live music that kicks off our weekends on Friday nights. And we have got an extended concerts in the plaza happening this Friday. Two stages, five bands, 6 hours of live music, and of course, free entry. We've got performances by Moonshiner Collective, Wolfjet, Max McGlory and the Compromisers, Ghost Monster, Soul Cool, and they'll also have all that Concerts in the Plaza has to offer, free bike valet, vendors. They're also going to have food and beverage for purchase. Art installation is going to be coming. And, of course, celebrating 30 years of Concerts in the Plaza in downtown SLO. Hope to see you there this Friday. It's going to be starting at 2 o'clock. 2 o'clock for the 30th anniversary Concerts in the Plaza Festival.
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0: 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Hendrix on 93.3 KZOZ. I am Rock Candy Mandy. And coming up, I'm taking you back in time on our lunchtime rewind brought to you by Be Right There Heating and Air. We're going back to the 70s. Now, which 70s year in specific? Well, it was the year that this iconic movie was released.
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Leonard Skinner kicking off our Lunchtime Rewind, brought to you by Be Right There Heating and Air. I am Rock Candy Mandy, and the year we're going back to is 1977. 1977 for a Lunchtime Rewind, so I hope you picked up the Star Wars New Hope clip that I played earlier. If you haven't picked up that, if you didn't pick up that clip, go rewatch New Hope. It's fun to do every once in a while. We got some Thin Lizzy on the way, also Rush right now. It's Ram Jam.

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is Russian Cinderella Man. I am Rock Candy Mandy. It was fun taking a journey back in time with you. You know we're going to do it again tomorrow, so we'll find out what year we go to then. Coming up, we're going to get you tickets to go see Yachtly Crew, the Titans of Yacht Rock, return to Vina Robles Amphitheater. I'll tell you how you can score tickets on the way. Here's Grand Funk Railroad.

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This is Rock Candy Mandy, and I was talking about the Titans of Soft Rock going to be coming back to Vienna Robles Amp Theater. Grab the captain's hat because we are going to be partying with Yachtly Crew. Now, if you hadn't had the experience yet, you definitely want to join in on Yachtly Crew as they take the seas of Vienna Robles Amp Theater on September 4th. 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
1: 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And if it breaks,
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0: Yes, Garage Fever. It's Ted Nugent on 93.3 KZOZ. It is Rock Candy Mandy, and a record 72.2 million Americans are expected to travel at least 50 miles over the extended 4th of July holiday period, a slightly higher than last year. According to AAA, most people will hit the road with about 61 million traveling by car, even as gas prices are higher than last year. Flying is nearly flat at about 5.8 million travelers, while buses, trains, and cruises are seeing the fastest growth. Popular destinations include major cities like New York, Orlando, Seattle, and Chicago, along with international hotspots in Canada and Europe. Really, we're traveling to Canada and Europe for the 4th? I feel it's a wasted opportunity, but I digress. Traffic is expected to be heaviest starting Thursday, July 2nd, and drivers are urged to plan ahead, leave early, and drive safely during one of the busiest holiday travel periods on record. That's why I'm happy to say I stay local for the 4th of July. I work up at Barney Schwartz Park in Paso, a tradition that I've done since a kid. I didn't work as a kid, but I would go to Barney Schwartz Park, hang out with friends, watch the fireworks, and I am happy to say that it is only like a 5 to 7 mile drive from my place. So I will be definitely under that 50-mile travel that they say that people are going to at least travel 50 miles or more over the holiday weekend. But if you're traveling, make sure you leave early. You know, maybe pack some snacks, some games and stuff for the kids, and have a good holiday weekend.
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0: It's Dream On from Aerosmith, 93.3 KZOZ. 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
1: On June 29th, 1776, Virginia declared independence from Great Britain and officially became an independent commonwealth. The Virginia Convention adopted the colony's first state constitution, officially severing ties with England. As the richest, most populous, and first established of the 13 colonies, this was an important event. Earlier that month, delegates had approved the Virginia Declaration of Rights, setting forth principles of individual liberty and self-government. Thomas Jefferson authored the preamble, which consisted of a list of grievances against King George III. Famous for his speech stating, "Give me liberty or give me death," that same day, Patrick Henry was elected as the Commonwealth's first governor. And that's the way it was 250 years ago today. This quarter millennial minute has been brought to you by the History Center of San Luis Obispo County. 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Happy 250th, America.

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Van Halen with Right Now. It's Rock Candy Media, 93.3 KZUZ. And right now is the time for me to check on out of here and have Suze take over. She's got the Live at 5, Get the Let Out, also the 420 Funny. So hang out with her for the rest of your afternoon, and I will check back in with you tomorrow. And I probably will send an email reminder to Jeremy. He's not going to read it. Gonna leave you with Poison. It's Nothing But a Good Time.

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0: 93.3 KZOZ Rocks, ELO. Suzanne hanging out Monday afternoon. We got some Petty, Ozzy, Aerosmith still coming this hour. Also, we've got your tickets for the Fab for the Ultimate Tribute on a Saturday night at Vina Robles Amphitheater. Mark the calendar for August 15th and get some free tickets. 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

0: 250 years old, right? United States of America, America 250, all that. We grill a lot over the 4th of July weekend every single year. And there is a chef that claims that you never cook burgers on a grill. This is the pro tip for 4th of July. And I was like, what? That doesn't make... It makes sense once you listen. So the argument is that the fat drips down, the outside doesn't get caramelized, and you lose all the flavor, and you're supposed to use a plancha, which is like a flat piece of cast iron that you place on top of the grill. But hey, man, 4th of July is all about freedom, right? So do what you want. But there is some other stuff on this list. They say don't do filet mignon. It doesn't have enough fat for the grill. They're usually pretty thick, hard to cook them the way you want when you're using a flame. They say pork chops, same as the burgers. You're losing that delicious fat. They're better in a pan. And the other one was shish kebabs. They say they're actually okay on the grill, but not the way that most people do them because veggies cook faster than meat. So basically don't put everything on the same skewer. Meat on one, veggies on another. But then, like, it's not as cute when you serve it. And then they say melty cheeses because, you know, it's just going to drip off through the grates. You can make it work on that burger if you're doing it. Buck the system. Burger and cheese. Go. It's KZOZ.
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6: On June 29th, 1776, Virginia declared independence from Great Britain and officially became an independent commonwealth. The Virginia Convention adopted the colony's first state constitution, officially severing ties with England. As the richest, most populous, and first established of the 13 colonies, this was an important event. Earlier that month, delegates had approved the Virginia Declaration of Rights, setting forth principles of individual liberty and self-government. Thomas Jefferson authored the preamble, which consisted of a list of grievances against King George III. Famous for his speech stating, "Give me liberty or give me death," that same day, Patrick Henry was elected as the Commonwealth's first governor. And that's the way it was 250 years ago today. This quarter millennial minute has been brought to you by the History Center of San Luis Obispo County. 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

0: So there's a full moon tonight, and it's called the Strawberry Moon. So busting out a little strawberry fields, why not? It is the Beatles, of course. It is KZOZ, and we do have the Fab Four, the ultimate tribute tickets up for grabs on our 805 beer text line, 805-543-3693. Get in to win four tickets for August 15th at Vina Robles Amphitheater. And hey, the full moon tonight, Strawberry Moon, a name that's linked to the strawberry harvesting season traditionally observed by Native American tribes. Some other names for June's first full moon include the Rose Moon, Hot Moon, Mead Moon. It is the first full moon of summer, and I'm ready for it tonight. Check it out. Also, it's the lowest hanging full moon of the year, and that's because it happens close to the summer solstice when the sun reaches its highest point in the daytime sky. The moon appears opposite the sun, follows the opposite path across the sky. And so this is like its lowest arc of the year. But we'll still be able to see it. It's still going to rise. It's just, you know, being a little lazy about it. It's KZOZ.
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It is KZOZ cruising to it. Checking into the 4 o'clock hour means 420 Funny is coming up. Along the way, Boston Journey Primus.

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1: 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Thank you to SoCal Roots for supporting. 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
2: We have a big parade every year on the 4th of July. It's the biggest event in my town every year. There are 500 people in the parade and 500 people who are watching the parade. We have exactly enough people to have a parade. If someone stays home, they're kind of ruining the parade. Here's what I love about the parade is after it's over, nobody leaves. Nobody has anywhere to go. There's only one suitable street in my town for a parade. And when the parade gets out of town, it doesn't know what to do either. And there's this moment of confusion. And then it just flips around and it comes back. And everybody just watches the other side of the parade again.
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6: 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California says I have to have them sold prior to July 1, so come on in and get yours before it's too late. 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

0: 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It is 93.3 KZOZ. I'm Suzanne. I'm just laughing because I have these Kiss potato heads that sit on one of the shelves in my office next door, and Kurt came in and was insisting that they were California raisins dressed up as Kiss. I think he was trolling me, but he was being so straight-faced about it. Anyway, I digress. You want to get in on some free tickets? We've got you covered. Yachtly Crew is coming to Vina Robles Amphitheater. 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
0: 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Right, you would think a tornado hit it. Between the wedding, the honeymoon, a camping trip out at Live Oak, and then the hubby and I just diving straight back into the wild work grind. Let's say unpacking has been a total disaster. Hurricane Sue's. The chores are piled high, and I have been on my feet after work each day just trying to tackle the chaos. It's Suzanne here for the Good Feet Store, and even with all the chores and the work, my body isn't paying the price, and that's thanks to my personalized Good Feet arch supports. I've been wearing them in my sneakers and my house sandals. Yes, I have house sandals. Do not judge me. Anyway, they are a total lifesaver. And usually after this much standing, lifting, and scrubbing, my plantar fasciitis and lower back would absolutely be just screaming at me. Instead, I've got a solid alignment and I've got the comfort I need to power through. So if you're constantly on your feet, you're just trying to survive life's busiest moments like I am, you got to check them out. The Good Feet Store right here in SLO, they got a free fitting and test walk for you right next to Best Buy on Madonna Road in the Madonna Shopping Center.
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